0: The negotiators, Steve Witkoff and Jared Kushner, have been to Moscow many times. Indeed, they have taken Moscow's ideas and incorporated them into peace ideas, peace proposals, plans. They have never been to Kyiv.
1: They are expected to visit the Ukrainian capital today. There are questions about the police's ability to monitor activity following a protest involving hundreds of masked people. They blocked roads on major routes around the port of Dover yesterday, causing travel disruption. The US military claims to have destroyed or disabled three Iranian oil tankers after Tehran's forces fired missiles towards two warships. The United States says the tankers it hit were used to help fund Iran's Revolutionary Guard. Nearly 34,000 tooth extractions administered among children in England last year were due to severe tooth decay. 600,000 school pupils are being targeted with teeth cleaning lessons. In sport, Manchester City are currently the only Premier League side with three wins from their opening three matches following a 1-0 victory over Coventry. Tottenham were held 0-0 by Nottingham Forest. Celtic extended their lead at the top of the Scottish Premiership to 5 points with a 2-1 win at St Mirren. Manager Martin O'Neill says it was a tough test.
2: We created some chances in the game, but even so, there was I didn't feel any phenomenal fluency about us. But we really dug it out at the end, you know, coming from the goal behind against a team who are in really brilliant form.
1: Rivals Rangers made it three league victories in a row by getting past Motherwell 1-0. That's the latest.
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4: Cross Rhythm. Different styles, different generations, one heart. Gideon's heart. Gideon's heart. Gideon's heart. Gideon's heart. Gideon's heart.
5: The Lord showed me a picture of Europe. It started like a map, and suddenly there was a hole pierced in this map from underneath. And from the hole came smoke, like thick black fumes, which are rising up and forming a pillar that was rising up. And out of them came a mist, black mist. It was thin but covering the land, and you couldn't make out the features anymore very clearly. Then they formed a cloud, like a mushroom cloud, and then the cloud was coming back to the ground. And the Lord was clearly saying to me that out of Europe is coming a thick cloud of darkness. The Lord emphasized and said, I'm not saying it's going to come, I'm saying it's rising out of Europe now. And say it's a power of rebellion. Rebellion. It's a power of evil. Evil. It's a power that is going to turn people away from God.
6: If you only knew the power of the dark side.
7: Because you see, you're going to produce a revival of darkness in the land. We're going to see occult and black magic and witchcraft. And I mean, it's going to go and go and go. We haven't seen anything yet. I mean, it's just going to saturate our society. Darkness, gray darkness is coming.
6: Cross Rhythm.
5: When the Lord showed me that he's not going to let this happen without his intervention, he's going to intervene with the power of his Holy Spirit.
7: In the midst of that, there's going to be a few folks rising and shouting.
4: Gideon's heart. Gideon's heart. Gideon's heart. Gideon's heart. Gideon's heart. Gideon's heart. Gideon's heart. Gideon's heart.
8: We mean business now, and we are determined to gain our rightful place in God's world.
5: I saw a light break out in the British Isles, and it broke out like a star. And for a moment, it was just a star, and it began to grow and send out rays in all directions and went into the continent of Europe. And they got lost in the cloud. They just disappeared under the cloud. But after some time, the light broke out again above the cloud, and immediately it broke out. Out of it came very powerful rays of light, and then the picture disappeared, and in its place came the scripture, Isaiah chapter 60.
9: Arise, shine, for your light has come, and the glory of the Lord rises upon you. See, darkness covers the earth, and thick darkness is over the peoples.
4: Gideon's heart.
9: But the Lord rises upon you, and his glory appears over you.
5: There's going to be a breakout of revival in the land. He's intervening with the release of his spirit. And says the light that you saw is the breaking out of the power of the Holy Spirit.
4: Gideon's heart.
3: Gideon's heart. Gideon's heart. Gideon's heart.
7: revival of the enemy and his camp and all that he does, and the revival of the Lord Jesus and his people. But in this preliminary stage, he's going to come to those whose hearts are ready, whose hearts are prepared, who have taken on the disciplines of God, who are moving out in the things that will be as though they are.
4: Gideon's heart.
8: We need all of you. You know what's beautiful to me? Is to see all of these ministers of the gospel.
5: And though the darkness will definitely come, but it will not have the same effect upon the people as it would have had if there was no release of the Holy Spirit.
10: No one will keep that light from shining.
7: I believe we have to get a people of faith who will put their lives in order before the fact of the full revelation of that that's to come. I believe we live in that hour right now.
4: Gideon's heart.
8: Let us rise up tonight with a greater readiness. Let us stand with a greater determination. And let us move on. In these powerful days,
4: Gideon's heart.
11: Gideon's heart.
12: Crossroads. Crossroads. 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
2: In 1976, I was 11 years old, and my brother disappeared for half an hour and went down by the riverside. I went down, and basically, I realised somebody was drowning, somebody was struggling for breath. So, being an on-swimmer, I was a bit nervous, but I jumped in the river, and I couldn't get out. Now, I know I grabbed his wrist, but then I blacked out. We got out. How, I don't know. I found myself on the banking, and again, I didn't know anything about first aid, and I was pressing water out of my brother. Now, I can't explain how I knew to do it. I mean, I can only say that it is of God, because it is supernatural. Only God has the power to intervene in situations like this, and, you know, nobody was there at the time. I had a cousin who was 6 years old called Tracy. Now, she was a Christian, and for about 2-3 years she kept telling me about this Jesus. And I remember her saying specifically, it was Jesus that saved you. That to me was like a revelation, you know, Jesus really was real. And if he was real and he'd saved me, then there was a reason why he wanted me. And, you know, I just couldn't help but give my life there and then, you know, to Christ.
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1: I grew up knowing nothing about Christianity, but I met a new friend who was from work, and he started to tell me all about what the Bible really meant. And putting it into everyday language, which was something that I've never really been exposed to before. I had a fairly cold heart towards these things and listened, but it never really went in until 1991, when, even though I wasn't a Christian, God started talking to me. And various events kept on occurring, which confirmed to me that there was a God. It was real.

0: happened on the 9th of July 91, I decided, yes, I am really going to give this a go, and I became a Christian. 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I can honestly say that, the best decision I've ever made.
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1: Now is the time for breakthrough,
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4: Very good evening and welcome to Breakthrough Nights from Cross Rhythms. Tonight, this is a program for anybody who is just feeling troubled. Things might be difficult. You've got a bit of a wrestle and battle happening in your life. Tonight, we want to help you move forward from that place by looking to Jesus as your answer.

0: You know, turning your eyes upon Jesus is looking to him. It's choosing to seek him and put your trust in him, put your faith in him, put your hope in him. Now, when you do that, sometimes Jesus doesn't just automatically respond to the challenges, the troubles. Doesn't mean he's not automatically there, but the process of how he might walk through it with you, he might be using for good in your life somehow. And sometimes there's a period of waiting that tends to deepen your trust of him. So let's play this song, which builds upon that. This is called Wait on You. And let the words in this begin to speak into your spirit and begin to build more faith in God.
1: I don't believe in fairy tales. I guess I've outgrown them. But that doesn't mean that I don't believe that there's something bigger than me. 'Cause I've seen it in a hospital room when the doctor said sorry. There's nothing more we can do. Well, it wasn't through. I've never seen a pot of gold at the end of the rainbow. But I've got a promise I can hold.

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They shall mount up upon wings like an eagle in their soar. They shall walk and not get weary. They shall run

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He will come through and he will take you forward and he will change things in your life, in your world around you. And don't forget what he said. He said, don't be misled, the kingdom of God is within you. So the biggest change often happens within who we are, not necessarily how things change externally. Doesn't mean they won't. But sometimes we've got to stop wishing that God will just change our troubles and deal with them. But look at what he wants to do in us first. And that's where we learn how to overcome first. But let's keep building faith. Let's keep focusing our eyes on Jesus. Here's a brilliant song to help us do that. This is from Ann Wilson.

0: So a little bit of teaching and focus there. When I say Jesus, so what happens when you say Jesus? Things begin to change. So let's do that. Wherever you're at, whatever is your trouble, whatever is your circumstance that's vexing you, making things a bit difficult, now's the time to take your step to talk to Jesus about it and bring it to him. Bring yourself to him. Open up your heart to him of who you are in the middle of this and look to him to help respond and take you forward from where you're at.
1: Grandma used to pray out loud by your bed every night. To me it sounded like mumbling, like she was out of her mind.

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'Cause it's not a religion, no.

I want to read to you from Psalm 34 tonight. This is from the Passion Translation. This is something about the goodness of God. Lord, I'm bursting with joy over what you've done for me. My lips are full of perpetual praise. I'm boasting of you and all your works. So let all who are discouraged take heart. Join me, everyone. Let's praise the Lord together. Let's make him famous. Let's make his name glorious to all. Listen to my testimony. I cried to God in my distress, and he answered me. He freed me from all my fears. Gaze upon him. Join your life with his, and joy will come. Your faces will glisten with glory. You'll never wear that shame face again. When I had nothing, desperate and defeated, I cried out to the Lord, and he heard me, bringing his miracle deliverance when I needed it most. The angel of Yahweh stooped down to listen as I prayed, encircling me, empowering me, and showing me how to escape. He'll do this for everyone who fears God. Drink deeply of the pleasures of this God. Experience for yourself the joyous mercies he gives to all who turn to hide themselves in him. Worship in awe and wonder, all you who've been made holy. For all who fear him will feast with plenty. Even the strong and the wealthy grow weak and hungry, but those who passionately pursue the Lord will never lack for any good thing. Come, children of God, and listen to me. I'll share the lesson I've learned of fearing the Lord. Do you want to live a long, good life, enjoying the beauty that fills each day? Then never speak a lie or allow wicked words to come from your mouth. Keep turning your back on every sin and make peace your life motto. Practice being at peace with everyone. The Lord sees all we do. He watches over his friends day and night. His godly ones receive the answers they seek whenever they cry out to him. But the Lord has made up his mind to oppose evildoers and to wipe out even the memory of them from the face of the earth. But when holy lovers of God cry out to him with all their hearts, the Lord will hear them and come to rescue them from all their troubles. The Lord is close to all whose hearts are crushed with pain, and he is always ready to restore the repentant one. Even when bad things happen to the good and godly ones, the Lord will save them and not let them be defeated by what they face. God will be your bodyguard to protect you when trouble is near. Not one bone will be broken. Evil will cause the death of the wicked, for they hate and persecute the devoted lovers of God. Make no mistake about it. God will hold them guilty and punish them. They'll pay the penalty. But the Lord has paid for the freedom of his servants, and he will freely pardon those who love him. He will declare them free and innocent when they turn to hide themselves in him.

So this is the part of the program where we're just saying, encouraging you. God is responding to you. Just thank him for it. That song there, God is So Good, bit of a new version of an old classic. And this next one is similarly, it's Celtic Worship and their version of I Exalt Thee, and it is well. Why don't you sing this and make this your declaration tonight? I

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2: For me, there has to be a reason. There's got to be something more in life than what I see around me. I don't like what human beings do to each other very much, and I just think that that's our choice. How we choose to live our life is our choice, but God is saying there is an alternative. This is the alternative, but it will cost you. You need to go out there, spend time, read your Bible, know what is the right way to live your life. For me, it's that centre, it's having something to focus on. When I was a lad, because I became a Christian quite early when I was 14, before that I think it was I used to go up and see Oakwood Chapel and see the guys that were there that were building this church in my local area. And whatever they had in their lives, it was something slightly different. And I thought to myself, I want that, whatever that is, I will want these guys have got. But it took another 2-3 years before I was content enough in myself and certainly wise enough to realise I had to give over control to somebody else, which is, of course, handing your life over to Jesus. And it's quite a step that you make, but the rewards are unbelievable.
3: Listen and believe.
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When the Lamb opened the seventh seal, there was silence in heaven for about half an hour. A crescendo has been reached, and God halts every angelic expression, every whisper, every song. The elders surrounding the throne, crying, "Holy, holy, holy," are hushed momentarily. The very idea is staggering. Silence. The hand of God is raised, drawing attention away from the majestic worship rising before the throne. A divine hush from the mouth of the Supreme One. A celestial quietness. Amidst the silence, heavenly ears are poised, listening, waiting to hear. What could be important enough to make God pause? Then, as if on cue, another angel steps up with an empty golden censer in his hand and stands at the altar. He was given much incense to offer with the prayers of all God's people on the golden altar in front of the throne. The smoke of the incense, together with the prayers of the saints, went up before God from the angel's hand. The prayers of every generation since man first began to call on the Lord have been captured and saved. God has been collecting them. After the offering before the throne in heaven, the angel took the censer filled with fire from the altar and hurled it through space and time where it landed on earth. Upon impact, there were peals of thunder, voices, flashes of lightning, and an earthquake. Don't be fooled. Our prayers have impact. The fervent prayer of the righteous avails much. God hears and collects them all, and in due time, those prayers explode with power. God silences heaven to listen to every whispered plea, every groan and cry of brokenness. Every intercession for the nations. Don't lose hope in the silence. Every spoken syllable matters to him. At the precise moment, the angel will hurl toward the earth divine answers that will shake the planet. Silence in heaven shows us that God listens. When the Lamb cracked open the seventh seal, a great silence filled all of heaven, penetrating everything for about half an hour.

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2: I wasn't brought up to go to church or anything to do with God, really. But when I was 13, I was given a Gideon's New Testament at school. Started to read it every night, but it didn't make sense to me. Really, when I got married at 18, I stopped reading it because I thought my husband will think I'm a religious maniac. I really loved him and he loved me, and the children started to come along. I used to think, is this all there is to life? I wonder if there is a God. Anyway, just one day I woke up and I just felt inside me free to go to church, and I didn't know where the church was or anything. I just asked the next door neighbour where the church was, and I listened intently to what the minister was saying, and I'd always thought to myself, if there is a God, he's got to come down and prove it to me. And I suddenly knew in that church that he'd done that when Jesus died on the cross. Jesus was God and he'd left heaven. He'd died for me, and my life went on from there. And even though I was only really like a simple believer in Jesus, I believe that God honoured that and the reading of the Bible, and he started to show me really who he was and who he is. And that's why I know that God is real.
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3: 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She had a lot of love and trust. She had that real spark of childlike innocence and faith. And she was 4, not quite 5. She had a brother and a sister. They were young. She had a mother whom she dearly loved, and a dad who was really struggling with alcoholism. And one day in this child's world, it just came to an abrupt change. This little girl's mother woke up blind in one of her eyes. It was a freak virus. She didn't know if it was going to attack the other eye or what was going to happen. She was looking for a miracle. She was desperate. She went into the hospital looking for healing. And the 3 children went off to the grandparents. Now, this seemed like a very good idea for the little girl. The grandfather was a respected man in his community. But there was something about him that a lot of people didn't know. And that was the fact that he was a child molester.
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4: From the Sky News Centre at 6, the Kremlin says a series of ideas for a peace settlement were formulated during a visit from US envoys to discuss Ukraine. Steve Witkoff and Jared Kushner have now left Moscow following talks with Vladimir Putin. The pair also passed on Donald Trump's best wishes. Speaking before the meeting, the US president admitted it would be a long road to get any kind of agreement.
5: It's a personality problem in Russia-Ukraine. You have President Zelensky and President Putin, they truly hate each other. You know what hate is? They have serious hate.
4: Train passengers have described scenes in Dover yesterday as threatening. Mass demonstrators caused disruption by blocking roads to the port. Videos appeared to show them chanting, "Stop the boats," before many were escorted by police to a railway station before leaving the area. Reform's Robert Jenrick's among those condemning the action.
6: I was very angry when Just Stop Oil and climate groups stopped people going about their daily business. And I don't want to see that happening for any other reason either. People have got to be able to get in and out of the port of Dover, and Kent Police need to do what's necessary.
4: Police say that no arrests were made. Voting gets underway in Germany in an election that could see the country's first far-right state government since the Nazi era. Around 1.7 million people are eligible to have their say in Saxony-Anhalt. Train services have resumed between London Paddington and Reading following major disruptions. A grass fire near a train track caused an electricity supply failure, which blocked all lines to Heathrow yesterday. Prince William will represent his father at the funeral of King Harald V of Norway. The much-loved monarch died last week, aged 89. And in sport, Celtic maintained their 100% start to the Scottish Premiership season with a 2-1 win at second place St Mirren. Old firm rivals Rangers sit 5 points further back after getting past Motherwell 1-0 at Ibrox. That's the latest on
1: this. 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
6: From the Sky News Centre at 7, a Russian aide says that President Putin's talks with US envoys have been substantive, very frank and constructive. Steve Witkoff and Jared Kushner arrived in Moscow yesterday for discussions aimed at ending the war in Ukraine. However, our Russia correspondent Ivor Bennett isn't convinced there'll be substantial progress just yet.
7: Vladimir Putin is still demanding all of the Donbass region in any peace deal, including territory his forces haven't yet taken. For Ukraine, though, that is a red line they will not cross. Zelensky does not want to surrender territory that has cost him and his country so much to defend.
6: The American team will travel to Kyiv today. Ministers have condemned the behaviour of masked demonstrators who caused major disruption by blocking roads at the port of Dover yesterday. Kent police confirmed no arrests have been made during the demonstration. Danny Tomo, an associate of right-wing activist Tommy Robinson, appeared to claim responsibility for the protest on social media. Robert Jenrick insists Nigel Farage is still Reform UK's biggest asset as its annual conference ended yesterday. It follows allegations that senior officials arranged for a US company to fund three polls, but Mr. Farage says the party's broken no laws. Train services between London Paddington and Reading have resumed following major disruptions. A grass fire near a train track caused disruption yesterday. Erling Haaland scored his 300th club career goal as Manchester City edged past Coventry 1-0 in the Premier League. But the Norwegian striker says he needs to get better.
8: I should have executed better. I should have scored my chances. So we finished the game off, but I didn't manage to do it. So I have to go and practice more so I score more goals.
6: Tottenham got their first point of the season with a goalless draw at Nottingham Forest. Celtic beat St Mirren 2-1 to go 5 points clear at the top of the Scottish Premiership. Rangers beat Motherwell 1-0. And Irish boxer Katie Taylor brought her illustrious career to an end with a dominant win on points against Flora Pilly at Croke Park. That's the latest.
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0: Now, do you like to assert your influence with power, being in your face with brash talk? Or is there a better way? It's time for First Thing Thoughts. Let's get a slice of ancient wisdom as I bring you a proverb of Solomon. Through patience, a ruler can be persuaded, and a gentle tongue can break a bone. Put it this way, patient persistence pierces through indifference. Gentle speech breaks down rigid defences.
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1: A police operation targeting the supply of the illegal drug known as monkey dust has seen more than 30 arrests and 25 kilograms of suspected monkey dust seized over the last 6 months. Staffordshire Police launched Operation Rivent to disrupt supply networks, safeguard vulnerable individuals, and to reduce the harm associated with monkey dust across the county. Over a six-month period, 35 arrests were made, mainly in Stoke-on-Trent, as well as in Newcastle-under-Lyme and Stafford, and seven of the individuals arrested were women. Meanwhile, 17 women and a number of children have been safeguarded, and around 25 kilograms of suspected monkey dust seized, as well as a number of firearms, weapons, cash, and four vehicles. Superintendent Phil Bryan, who leads the operation, said they'll continue to work to disrupt supply networks. Police are urging people to report any suspicious activity by calling their non-emergency number on 101, or you can use the live chat facility on the Staffordshire Police website.

0: around Stoke-on-Trent and Newcastle under Lyme. This is Cross Rhythms Radio. 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University of Staffordshire's Business Awards 2026 recognised businesses, entrepreneurs and wealth creators who are leading thriving, innovating, growing businesses in our area, businesses making a positive difference to our area. And it was a demonstration of the fact that Staffordshire is, in fact, a great place to do business. Businesses can grow and thrive here. They can innovate. They can be creative. They can make a very positive difference to our local communities. While mechanical and electrical contractors Drayton Beaumont picked up the Business of the Year award, while entrepreneur Mo Chowdhury was given a Lifetime Achievement Award. In his acceptance speech, he spoke about the importance of having supportive people around you to keep you going when things get tough. We'll be bringing you interviews with some of the winners and finalists from those awards all next week on our breakfast show. Jenny Amphlett is from the University of Staffordshire team that puts on the Business Awards, and she tells us a bit more about what you can expect.
1: There's a real common thread here about positivity for Stoke-on-Trent, for Staffordshire and for the region. And it's hopefully challenging that lazy narrative that Stoke-on-Trent or Staffordshire aren't doing that well. Actually, there are some incredible businesses, and they're not just providing jobs, they're providing really high quality, high skilled jobs locally.
0: So you can hear Jenny chatting to some of the winners and finalists of University of Staffordshire's Business Awards 2026. That's all this next week, this forthcoming week, on the Cross Rhythms Breakfast Show.
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4: Rock group Offspring sing, "Day after day you look like a wreck. The powers that be just breathe down your neck. You get no respect, you get no relief. You've got to speak up and let out your grief." 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

once said something very unusual. He said he came explicitly to set prisoners and captives free from cages. You're not just a rat in a cage, you're a person of great value and worth and significance. If you feel caged, it's time to break those bars down. 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As Johnny Farnham once encouraged, you're the voice. 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This is John Smith.

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0: My featured album of the week comes from Samuel Nechuku, better known as Called Out Music. The British-Nigerian gospel artist makes music blending gospel, soul and afro beats. His new project is called The Room. And I've been playing tracks from it over the last few days on the show. Now you're about to hear two songs from the project back to back. So from Called Out Music, you'll hear What a Life in just a few moments' time. But first of all, this is Everything and More.
1: Oh, I got a song in my heart.

0: Called Out Music with What a Life. And before that, you heard Everything and More. Two songs back to back from the new project by Called Out Music. It's a 7-track release titled The Room. If you're liking what you're hearing there, you can stream and download the project in all of the usual places. Just search Called Out Music. And I'll be back with a new featured album of the week on Monday on the Cross of Them's Breakfast Show.
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3: From the Sky News Centre at 8, US envoys are expected to travel to Kyiv today for more discussions aimed at ending the war in Ukraine. The Kremlin's described their 3 hours of talks in Moscow yesterday as useful, but gave no indication of any breakthrough. Questions are being asked about how hundreds of masked protesters were able to effectively shut down the port of Dover for a time yesterday. Danny Tomo, an associate of right-wing activist Tommy Robinson, appeared to have claimed credit for the demonstration online. No arrests were made. Police say it was a spontaneous protest with crowds dispersed by midday. Local MP Mike Tapp has written an article in the Mirror today, as our political correspondent Amanda Acas explains.
4: Really being quite critical of the policing operations, saying it depends on preparation. This was clearly a well-organised protest, yet Kent Police appear to have had little advance warning. I'll be asking why, whether intelligence was missed.
3: Nearly 56,000 children with special educational needs and disabilities are expected to miss school this September despite being enrolled. According to polling commissioned by an autism charity, just under 1 in 10 say the school place offered not suitable for their child's need. Buckingham Palace says Prince William will represent his father, King Charles, at the funeral of King Harald V of Norway. His aunt, the Princess Royal, who's the godmother of the new king, is also attending next week. Rangers fear captain Lawrence Shankland has suffered a serious hamstring injury after he was forced off early in their 1-0 win against Motherwell. It was their third straight victory in the Scottish Premiership and manager Derek McInnes was impressed.
5: Very strong performance. I thought it was more than the scoreline suggested, to be honest. Missed chances, real dominance in the opposition box, restricted a very good Motherwell team to creating too much.
3: Celtic are 5 points clear at the top after a 2-1 win at St Mirren. And Manchester City got past Coventry 1-0 to make it 3 wins from 3 in the Premier League. That's the latest. I'm Faye Rowland.
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0: Across the six towns of Stoke-on-Trent and Newcastle-under-Lyme, this is Cross Rhythm City Radio.
1: Residents have given a mixed response to plans to earmark hundreds of new homes for brownfield land as well as fields. A 47-hectare site off Red Hills Road between Birch's Head and Milton could be allocated over 700 homes as part of Stoke-on-Trent City Council's new local plan. The site includes green fields and wooded areas, as well as previously developed lands such as the former Hanbury Plastics recycling site. Abbey Halton United FC's home ground is also in the plot, although the local plan notes that any development would need to consider the retention or reprovision of sports pitches. A consultation event was held in Birch's Head recently, and many residents welcomed bringing the vacant brownfield land back into use. But there was opposition to building homes on the greener parts of the site, and concerns were also raised about the impact on already congested roads. The City Council's local plan will guide all development in the city up until 2040 and includes site allocations for meeting the government set house building target of 952 homes a year in the city. Well, people can have their say on the local plan by visiting the City Council's website, stoke.gov.uk. You can also email localplan@stoke.gov.uk, or you can write to the planning policy team at the council. And the consultation runs until the 14th of September.

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0: As we begin the season of autumn, Stoke-on-Trent Panto Kings, Johnny Wilkes and Kai Owen have returned to the stage on the Regent Theatre to remind us that the countdown to Christmas is ticking. Johnny and Kai will return to the Regent Theatre later this year for the panto Snow White and the Seven Dwarfs, bringing the classic story spectacularly to life with an abundance of comedy, sensational song and dance, plus fabulous costumes and stunning scenery. Cross Rhythms Radio was invited along to the press launch for Snow White and the Seven Dwarfs, and there Johnny recounted a funny story from a few years back when they did the production.
1: I'll never forget it. And the seven would come on halfway through the show, about half an hour through the show, and then you'd hear hi ho, and you're oh my, and these just come through the auditorium, hi ho. I got on stage and I went, why is there only five of them? Two of them I got stuck in the lift backstage, two story, stuck in the lift, and we're like, what are we going to do? So I had to go on stage and went, ladies and gentlemen, as you can see, there's only five people on stage. Bear with us a moment because we've got them stuck on the left. And I said, by any chance, does anybody know how to operate the left? And this is God's honest truth. A bloke stood up on the fourth row and went, yes, mate, I installed them. He was in the audience. We got him backstage and we got him to work it and he got him out.
2: No way.
1: True story, that.
2: Amazing.
1: True story, that.
0: Well, as you would expect with Johnny and Kai, there's going to be an abundance of magic and mayhem in the production. They were asked if they could give any sneak peeks away.
1: Well, actually, we haven't confirmed it all up yet. We've got a script meeting next week, haven't we? But I know we've got something very spectacular for the end of Act One, which I'm really excited for. Because it involves me. But no, it's going to be great. And for the kids, you know, I'll never forget when we had the flying coach came out. Remember that? And we had a bat. Remember that massive bat we had? And what else did we have? What was the other thing we had? A big thing. Was it a bat? A rat.
2: The rat came out. Remember the rat.
1: It was amazing, wasn't it?
2: And I think I said initially as well, is that it's such a great title, Snow White and the Seven Dwarfs, and there's some nice images to be had, and like they really evoke the Disney film. So there's a real element of like fairy tale to this one, and really like a wonderful sort of story. So it's gonna be magical. And also, I am the man in the mirror, and it's gonna be.
1: I mean, seriously, it's just worth the admission alone to come and see Kai. What he's wearing is fantastic. Honestly, it'll make you all think to yourself, I mustn't forget to wrap me turkey in foil for Christmas. That's all I'm saying.
0: Snow White and the Seven Dwarfs will be at the Regent Theatre from Friday the 11th of December to Sunday the 3rd of January.

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This week on the Crossrhythms Top 10 chart, NF remains at number one. He's been at the top for 6 weeks now with Home. Oh.

Meanwhile, holding steady at number two for a fourth time, it's Party Wave and Forrest Frank with SOS. So there are three new entries in the latest countdown, including from Candy Staten. And getting her very first hit in our countdown, M.I.A.

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3: A leadership excellence flyer says, stress is one of the most popular catchwords of our time. It is blamed for many of the maladies of the modern world, including heart attacks. It is the price we must pay for living in a high-pressure technological society. Long ago, Jesus was overcome with compassion when he noted the masses were harassed and helpless like sheep without a shepherd. He said, "Come to me if you are harassed and depressed, and I'll give you rest." It might sound unrealistic and religious, but stop and think. Recent experts have observed the lack of meaning behind all we do is more relevant to the issue of stress than the actual workload we face. When hard work and activity is for a great purpose and is meaningful, stress actually brings joy and even self-worth. This is John Smith.

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2: You probably think you're pretty good at multitasking behind the wheel. I mean, you have to multitask to drive. 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If you use a mobile phone while driving, you're 4 times more likely to crash. 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
2: Planning officials have given the green light for a new pickleball sports centre in Stoke-on-Trent. Pickleball People has been granted permission to change the use of the former Autobright Direct building on Festival Way in Etruria into a centre which will feature 9 pickleball courts, a viewing area with a cafe, along with a reception and shop. The company said the site would serve as a regional centre for pickleball. The site will also have 74 parking spaces, changing rooms and toilets, as well as meeting rooms. Pickleball is a fast-growing sport which combines elements of tennis, table tennis and badminton. It's played on a badminton-sized court with a plastic ball and solid paddles. Pickleball People already runs clubs and group coaching sessions in Stoke-on-Trent and at Keele University and Alsager Sports Centre. The company aims to grow the sport at its new centre by offering club sessions, expert coaching, selling pickleball equipment, as well as hosting holiday clubs and events.

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Now, do you like to assert your influence with power, being in your face with brash talk? 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
2: Trustfall is the second album from Stephen Stanley. Fusion of atmospheric rock textures with raw, honest songwriting. 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And a reminder that sometimes the greatest strength is found in surrender. Trustfall by Stephen Stanley. 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

0: Around Stoke-on-Trent and Newcastle under Lyme, this is Cross Rhythms Radio. Now, a few days ago, hundreds of people attended a celebration of the achievements and success of local businesses. University of Staffordshire's Business Awards 2026 recognised businesses, entrepreneurs and wealth creators who are leading thriving, innovating, growing businesses in our area, businesses making a positive difference to our area. And it was a demonstration of the fact that Staffordshire is, in fact, a great place to do business. Businesses can grow and thrive here. They can innovate. They can be creative. They can make a very positive difference to our local communities. While mechanical and electrical contractors Drayton Beaumont picked up the Business of the Year award, while entrepreneur Mo Chowdhury was given a Lifetime Achievement Award. In his acceptance speech, he spoke about the importance of having supportive people around you to keep you going when things get tough. We'll be bringing you interviews with some of the winners and finalists from those awards all next week on our breakfast show. Jenny Amphlett is from the University of Staffordshire team that puts on the Business Awards, and she tells us a bit more about what you can expect.
1: There's a real common thread here about positivity for Stoke-on-Trent, for Staffordshire and for the region. And it's hopefully challenging that lazy narrative that Stoke-on-Trent or Staffordshire aren't doing that well. Actually, there are some incredible businesses, and they're not just providing jobs, they're providing really high quality, high skilled jobs locally.
0: So you can hear Jenny chatting to some of the winners and finalists of University of Staffordshire's Business Awards 2026. That's all this next week, this forthcoming week, on the Cross Rhythms Breakfast Show.
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3: 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The task which has been set us is not above our strength. 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

0: You probably think you're pretty good at multitasking behind the wheel. I mean, you have to multitask to drive. 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
1: Residents have been moved from emergency accommodation into longer-term housing after a devastating fire in Stoke-on-Trent. Four homes were completely destroyed and several others were badly damaged following a blaze on Sandy Lane in Sandyford on the 13th of August. Stoke-on-Trent City Council leader Jane Ashworth told us the local authority has been working since to help affected residents, not only in terms of just accommodation, but also in helping to provide information and support, as well as working alongside other local organisations.
2: They're also involved in creating opportunities for people who live there to get help with, for instance, CAB, if they have financial or other sort of logistical operational problems, and mental health support services. Because, I mean, let's not forget, this is a traumatic experience, and us and VAST are doing whatever we can to give them help and support.
1: The council has also erected fencing and security around the homes after concerns that buildings were being targeted by copper pipe thieves. Meanwhile, one firefighter who helped to tackle the blaze, which was started from a disposable barbecue on nearby grass, spent almost 2 weeks in hospital. Two people were arrested in connection with the fire and were subsequently released on bail.

0: This is Cross Rhythm City Radio.
1: New Woman journalist Bronwyn Donaghy has recently written about how women say they want to listen to their men talk about real sensitive issues, but the reality is they prefer the man to be silent and actually work to stop them.

0: Professor Grimsley says, a woman may assure a man that she doesn't mind if he reveals his feelings of weakness and vulnerability, but when he does, it undermines her sense of security, she freaks out, and she can't bring herself to engage and listen.
1: Once again we sit in silence.
0: Certainly we need patience, humility and sensitivity to really listen to and compassionately respond to others, so that we might also share their burdens and seek healing and new beginnings for all. The Bible says, bear one another's burdens and so fulfill Jesus' command to love. This is John Smith. How

0: Now, my featured album of the week comes from Samuel Nechuku, better known as Called Out Music. The British-Nigerian gospel artist makes music blending gospel, soul and afro beats. His new project is called The Room. And I've been playing tracks from it over the last few days on the show. Now you're about to hear two songs from the project back to back. So from Called Out Music, you'll hear What a Life in just a few moments' time. But first of all, this is Everything and More.
1: Oh, I got a song in my

Called Out Music with What a Life. And before that, you heard Everything and More. Two songs back to back from the new project by Called Out Music. It's a 7-track release titled The Room. If you're liking what you're hearing there, you can stream and download the project in all of the usual

0: 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And I'll be back with a new featured album of the week on Monday on the Cross of Them's Breakfast Show.
1: You suck, don't quit. You're not gonna make it harder. Why are you trying? Drop the kids off.
2: You only got 3 years. Stay focused. 3 more years.
1: Don't give up on yourself. Don't give up on your
3: hammer. Quit. You can do this. Hammer.

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1: And a very warm welcome to you. How you doing? Certainly hope you've had a great week since we last met. And if you're listening for the very first time, a very warm welcome to you. No point doing the program without you. 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And it's great to have you all tuning in. We have some incredible music lined up for you on today's program. Tracks from the likes of Ben Grace, Torrin Wells, Toby Mac, and of course, many, many more. As well as that, we have some wise words from our social contributor, Mr. Mal Fletcher. Always got something really valuable to say. So all of that will fit neatly into the next hour. So stay tuned and enjoy. And first up for you today is KB featuring Corin Hawthorne with a track entitled The Name.
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Great track. As we said, that's KV featuring Corin Hawthorne and a track entitled The Name. The Journey of Life, Faith, Hope and Love. Greatest of these is love. But love is more than a feeling. It truly is a way of life. And I'm recording this, believe it or not, on Valentine's Day, February the 14th, 2022. Here's Laundry Cantrell, All the Matters. I've been

0: I once rode in the mother of all limousines. If you're into golf, you could play the whole of the 18th hole right there in the back of that car. I loved it. Some people say they don't like special treatment. I'm not so sure. Everybody loves being singled out for something good. The Bible has a word for that, grace. Grace is the spotlight of God's smile, fixing on our sometimes wayward lives and lifting us into a new dimension of hope and purpose. This is Mal Fletcher.
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And before that was Social Club Misfits featuring Riley Clements, track entitled Without You. Music and life, you're in tune to the Cross Rhythms Experience. And the music goes on and on. Here's Liana Crawford. Good words to a good song. This is called Mean Girls.

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5: Well, in the 60s and 70s, what the academics and theologians call a revival happened in the Western world. It's called the Jesus People Movement, out of which all of this music came. So today's classic track comes from a very prominent band, the David Crowder Band, and they blazed a trail through the Christian worship and CCM scene from the late 90s and into 2000s. And it all started for them when lead singer David Crowder realized the majority of students at the university he was attending weren't attending church. This despite the university being supposedly Christian. Now, Crowder, along with a colleague, set up a college church, and in the church they would write and perform worship songs, which in turn led them to the formation of the band. Now, the full band disbanded in 2012, but David Crowder has since kept going as a solo artist under the name Crowder. So our classic track this week is from David Crowder Band with a track entitled Revolutionary Love.

0: Class. The classic track. 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
1: And the music goes on and on. 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
3: Think of it now, the mighty God that rules all of creation is interested in you.
4: I'd like to tell you a story about a little girl. She would wake up each morning just kind of excited to be alive and wondering what great thing would happen that day. She had a lot of love and trust. She had that real spark of childlike innocence and faith. And she was 4, not quite 5. She had a brother and a sister. They were young. She had a mother whom she dearly loved and a dad who was really struggling with alcoholism. And one day in this child's world, it just came to an abrupt change. This little girl's mother woke up blind in one of her eyes. It was a freak virus. She didn't know if it was going to attack the other eye or what was going to happen. She was looking for a miracle. She was desperate. She went into the hospital looking for healing. And the 3 children went off to the grandparents. Now, this seemed like a very good idea for the little girl. The grandfather was a respected man in his community. But there was something about him that a lot of people didn't know. And that was the fact that he was a child molester. And within that time, while her mother was in the hospital, the little girl went through unspeakable horrors. And that childlike light, that innocence, that trust, that faith, it was stomped on and it was gone. Now I know about that because I was that little girl. My mother, she got her sight back and we were reunited as a family. But I was never the same. I was angry. I wondered why. I wondered what I had done wrong. The time I was a teenager, I was just a bubbling cauldron of emotions, getting ready to erupt. I lived like a crazy person. I didn't care what happened. I'd use a person, they'd use me. Hey, it didn't matter. What was love? Right around my 18th birthday, my sister invited me to come to this coffee house. It's kind of a rock club. And there was this group playing on the stage, and they were playing, you know, some good music. It was my kind of music. But it was very weird because they were talking about God, and in between the songs, this man got up and he said that no matter what you've done, no matter what has been done to you, you can be like a little child again. It was like an arrow piercing my heart. I started to get all shook up and I thought, I'm going to cry in front of these people. I got to get out of here. I went and I hid in the ladies' bathroom. I thought, hey, I'll get a drink of water. I'll swallow the big lump in my throat and I'll leave here. But as I walked out, someone touched me on the shoulder and they asked me, they said, do you want to pray? I didn't know if I could trust God. But I took a chance. I didn't have anything else. And I desperately wanted to be a new person. I wanted to be that little child again. So that night, I trusted Jesus Christ with my problems, my fears, my hurts. And every night we do a concert, I know that Jesus Christ is piercing someone's heart. and His love is right there for you.
5: God loves you in such a way that He'd rather die than be without you.
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1: This isn't the finish line. The future is the finish line.
2: Well, one thing common to every human being on the planet is that we're born, we have an experience in life, and then we die. Nobody can dispute that. It's the bit in the middle that's really intriguing. So whatever your worldview or conviction, this is the part of the program where I'd really like to encourage you in that from a Christian perspective. Christian faith is at the heart is really a relationship with God through Christ. Now, the Christian faith really honors and celebrates the Father, the Son, and the Holy Spirit, an indivisible community of love. And it's incredible because when people make a commitment of opening up their heart to Christ, Christ is there to lead us to the Father in the power of the Holy Spirit. And then that middle bit becomes an experience. It becomes theistic. It actually builds a relationship where God begins to reveal and heal the inner part of most of us. And that is the real good news, because what God does is he gives us a sense of identity and purpose. He says, without faith, it's impossible to please me. It's not performance. It's because in a real journey of faith, you get healed. You get healed to the point where you can understand Christ's first commandments, which is love me with all your heart, soul, love God with all your heart, soul, mind, and strength, love your neighbor as yourself. And that is a journey. It's very experiential. So the Christian faith is based on the person and divinity of Christ. The 100% divine becomes 100% human. The distinctiveness of Christ being sinless was the way he was conceived. Conceived by the Father through the Holy Spirit. He did not suffer with the difficulties of separation from the Father as us in our humanity do. Knowing God as Father can be a real challenge for many Christians, because you then have to look into the deep journey of trust of an authority figure. And the whole purpose of faith is to build that trust. That Jesus says, listen, in this life you are going to have trouble, but take comfort, I've overcome the world. His whole purpose is literally to bring us to a point that where we go through the good or the bad times, we have a sense of security and unity with God. That's the true resonance of faith. And why it's important, because today as we look at globalization, social media, geopolitical saber rattling and COVID and everything else, which all the centuries there have been, the world's gone through it. We need to know there is a security, and his name is Jesus, and he brings us to the Father. And that's really important, because

As I said, Jesus himself says you're going to have some challenges. And when we think of the many hundreds of millions of Christians in those regimes where to be a Christian is a real challenge, we don't need to be condemned in the West, but we need to learn something. We need to learn something of their courage, their experience, and their ability of what they see. So for Christians, you're born, you have an experience, you die, but the good news of the Christian faith is there is an answer after death, as well as an answer before death. So be encouraged. Beautiful.

Well, I so want to thank you for tuning in to the Cross Rhythms Experience. We're going to do it all again, same time, same place next week. I'll leave you with a track from One Way Music called Real Love. You're listening at the moment to Sian Clark, Beautiful Inside and Out. So remember, till we meet again, have yourself a tremendous week. Stay close to the one who loves you the most. So till we see you, goodbye, God bless.

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1: There are two types of drive you can have on the motorway. 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
1: 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So we all feel a little less... and a lot more National Highways.
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4: From the Sky News Centre at 11, the Business Secretary, Jonathan Reynolds, has condemned yesterday's demonstration in Dover in which masked protesters blocked access to one of the UK's busiest ports. Footage showed people dressed in black, wearing balaclavas and apparently chanting "Stop the boats." Police say crowds were dispersed and no arrests were made. Reform UK's Robert Jenricks, also among those criticising the protest.
5: You do not go about it in this way, and the police should take whatever action they can to stop this happening again. Do I understand why some people, millions of people in fact, are extremely frustrated and angry in the country that our political class have failed to tackle this issue for year after year? Yes.
4: President Trump's peace envoys are travelling from Moscow to Kyiv for the next leg of talks aimed at ending Russia's war with Ukraine. Yesterday, Jared Kushner and Steve Witkoff sat down with the Russian President Vladimir Putin in a meeting described by the Kremlin as productive. However, our Russia correspondent Ivor Bennett isn't convinced there'll be substantial progress just yet.
6: Vladimir Putin is still demanding all of the Donbass region in any peace deal, including territory his forces haven't yet taken. For Ukraine, though, that is a red line they will not cross. Zelensky does not want to surrender territory that has cost him and his country so much to defend.
4: Reform UK's Treasury spokesperson says the party is going to investigate allegations that senior aides tried to accept foreign money. Its conference this week has been overshadowed by the undercover report, but Reform denies all wrongdoing and those allegedly involved have been suspended. Economists say the UK economy is likely to have shrunk by 0.1% in July, with pressure from weak retail sales and higher energy costs. The official figures are due next week. In sport, Irish boxer Katie Taylor brought her career to an end with a dominant win on points against Flora Pilly. The three-time world champion leaves the sport with a record of 26 wins. And the King and Queen have arrived in Royal Deeside for the start of the annual Braemar Gathering. That's the latest on
3: this
4: Road.
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5: If anything could have gone wrong, then it went wrong this week. 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Anxious on the mattress, panicking's got me stranded. Back on this roulette wheel with my regrets, I land on madness. 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

But while cops were fought from hell, two choices when I wake up, listen or talk to myself. 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It starts up there, goes down to the heart, and it keeps you up at the end of the night.

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4: 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Or one that feels... like this. The difference is just a few little changes. 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Because being a little more considerate on the road actually reduces congestion and collisions, which transforms everyone's journey. So we all feel a little less and a lot more National Highways.
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7: From the Sky News Centre at midday, US peace envoys have arrived in Kyiv today as part of the diplomatic efforts to try and end the war in Ukraine. Jared Kushner and Steve Witkoff met Russia's president yesterday. A partial three-day ceasefire is in place while negotiations continue. A senior cabinet minister has condemned masked protesters who blocked people going in and out of the port of Dover yesterday. Hundreds marched through the town, with videos appearing to show them chanting "Stop the boats" as police officers followed. Business Secretary Jonathan Reynolds has responded to the idea that police were completely unaware of the protest.
8: I'm not going to comment on the security and policing side of it, but I do think our police forces deal with a great deal across British towns and cities, and these days people can use modern communications in ways that do make things happen quickly, and I think on the whole the police handle it very well. But look, peaceful protest, yes, those kind of scenes, absolutely not.
7: Meanwhile, he's also said he's very confident that the government will succeed in reducing the UK's ballooning welfare bill. Jonathan Reynolds says reforming the system will be a mission for Andy Burnham. Nearly 56,000 children with special educational needs and disabilities are expected to miss school this September, despite being enrolled. According to polling commissioned by Ambitious About Autism, just under 1 in 10 say the school place offered is not suitable for their child's need. Carrie Howarth's son is autistic.
9: Felt like I was sending him into the lion's den, and I was just leaving him. And as a parent, to do that to your child, it's the worst feeling. I'm just watching him go into the space where I know he's not getting the support he needs.
7: The government's previously said it's committed to reforming the SEND system. Economists say the UK economy is likely to have shrunk in July with pressure from weak retail sales and higher energy costs. The Office for National Statistics will release the official figures next week. And the King and Queen are expected to meet Andy Burnham and his wife at Balmoral later today. Charles and Camilla were at Royal Deeside yesterday for the start of the annual Braemar Gathering. That's the latest on
5: this.
7: Stay
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Okay, are you up for some new music? Here's our guide to some of the best tracks just released in the last few days. Starting off with Strings and Hearts.

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2: There are two types of drive you can have on the motorway. One that feels like this.
3: Or one that feels...
2: like this. The difference is just a few little changes. Like giving more space to the car in front or not hogging the middle lane. Because being a little more considerate on the road actually reduces congestion and collisions, which transforms everyone's journey. So we all feel a little less and a lot more National Highways.
4: Trustfall is the second album from Stephen Stanley. A fusion of atmospheric rock textures with raw, honest songwriting. 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And a reminder that sometimes the greatest strength is found in surrender. 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

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You're the-

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2: A recent magazine article described how negative emotion, in the form of hate, anger and rage, underlies much of the stress which we can experience in our daily home, work and social lives. It then makes the telling statement that the reversal of this cycle only entails forgiving others for harming us and forgiving ourselves for what we have become. There can be a healthy anger and a maintained rage, for example, when considering injustice and indifference towards the poor, children and the powerless. Nevertheless, we all need to face the fact that at a different level, forgiveness of others and ourselves is very conducive to sound psychological health and mental stability. In the extreme moment of stress on the cross, Jesus was able to say, "Forgive them, Father, for they don't know what they're doing." Jesus offered to forgive us our sins and convert us to a life of forgiving is a refreshing wellspring amidst the complex stresses of modern life. This is John Smith.

0: across the six towns of Stoke-on-Trent and Newcastle-under-Lyme. 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
1: Plans have been submitted to expand a mosque in North Staffordshire. Newcastle-under-Lyme Islamic Centre bought the former St Peter's Methodist Church in the Westlands 4 years ago. Now they want to develop the Masjid Attaqwa on Pilkington Avenue, with proposals including a two-storey rear extension, a new porch, and the addition of a 13-metre-tall minaret. There would also be internal remodelling and the insertion of a mezzanine floor. They say the works will enhance and modernise the facilities, providing dedicated male and female prayer halls, community spaces and classrooms. The planning application says the scheme carefully balances respect for the historic streetscape, which includes the nearby St Andrew's Anglican Church, together with the practical needs of the local Muslim community. Planners at Newcastle-under-Lyme Borough Council are expected to make a decision on the proposals by the end of next month.

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1: Confessions of a Church Kid is the debut album from Rachel DeLong. 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Our worth isn't something we have to earn. It's raw, relatable, and refreshingly honest. Confessions of a Church Kid by Rachel DeLong. Stream and download it now.
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0: Around Stoke-on-Trent and Newcastle and the Lyme, this is Cross Rhythms Radio. Now, a few days ago, hundreds of people attended a celebration of the achievements and success of local businesses. University of Staffordshire's Business Awards 2026 recognised businesses, entrepreneurs and wealth creators who are leading thriving, innovating, growing businesses in our area, businesses making a positive difference to our area. And it was a demonstration of the fact that Staffordshire is, in fact, a great place to do business. Businesses can grow and thrive here. They can innovate. They can be creative. They can make a very positive difference to our local communities. While mechanical and electrical contractors Drayton Beaumont picked up the Business of the Year award, while entrepreneur Mo Chowdhury was given a Lifetime Achievement Award. In his acceptance speech, he spoke about the importance of having supportive people around you to keep you going when things get tough. We'll be bringing you interviews with some of the winners and finalists from those awards all next week on our breakfast show. Jenny Amphlett is from the University of Staffordshire team that puts on the Business Awards, and she tells us a bit more about what you can expect.
1: There's a real common thread here about positivity for Stoke-on-Trent, for Staffordshire and for the region. And it's hopefully challenging that lazy narrative that Stoke-on-Trent or Staffordshire aren't doing that well. Actually, there are some incredible businesses, and they're not just providing jobs, they're providing really high quality, high skill jobs locally.
0: So you can hear Jenny chatting to some of the winners and finalists of University of Staffordshire's Business Awards 2026. That's all this next week, this forthcoming week, on the Cross Rhythms Breakfast Show.
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0: across the six towns of Stoke-on-Trent and Newcastle-under-Lyme. 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
1: An advanced manufacturing facility is set to be built here in North Staffordshire for a global automotive parts designer. Developer Harworth Group has agreed an 18-year lease with the unnamed automotive specialist, which will occupy a plot at Chatterley Park. The 106-acre development is adjacent to the A500 and close to Junction 16 of the M6 and forms part of the wider Chatterley Valley West project, which has the potential to create up to 1,700 jobs. The project's received over £7 million in funding, including £3.6 million from the Kidsgrove Town Deal Fund. Jonathan Gullis, leader of Newcastle Under Lyme Borough Council, welcomed the news and said, "Creating highly skilled, well-paid jobs on our doorstep would generate momentum for more major employers to invest in the area." Construction is set to commence soon and completion's expected in the second half of next year.
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5: This music may contain hope is the ambitious second album from Ray. Blending jazz, soul and pop with moments of breathtaking musical grandeur, Ray pairs raw and vulnerable songwriting with spectacular musicianship. It's a bold, unrestrained journey through heartbreak, insecurity, and self-doubt, searching for the light on the other side. Gloriously expansive and theatrical. Ultimately, this music does exactly what it says. It contains hope. Don't miss the number one selling album from Ray. This music may contain hope.
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1: 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There's also an impressive selection of cakes on offer as well, plus drinks including matcha and smoothies. Up to 8 jobs have been created. The cafe has become the 134th location in the chain, which already has shops locally in Leek and Stafford. It comes as 19,000 people attended the Trentham Estate recently for its 4-day music festival, Trentham Live 2026, which was held in the gardens. Meanwhile, in September and October, there are 12 supersized Shaun the Sheep sculptures to discover in Trentham Gardens. Each one's been individually hand-painted and by talented local and regional artists. And you can find out more information about what's happening at the estate by heading to the Trentham website, trentham.co.uk.

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2: There are two types of drive you can have on the motorway. One that feels like this.
3: Or one that feels...
2: like this. The difference is just a few little changes. Like giving more space to the car in front. Or not hogging the middle lane. Because being a little more considerate on the road actually reduces congestion and collisions. Which transforms everyone's journey. So we all feel a little less and a lot more National Highways.
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0: Now

Often we think we suffer all our pain alone, that the other person is unaffected, and the universe in all its immensity is utterly unfeeling and disinterested. In fact, one Nobel Prize-winning scientist said, "Man is alone in the universe's unfeeling immensity." In contrast, Jesus came to tell us that God cares about our struggles and our heartbreaks. Remember the old Manhattan Transfer song, "Operator, it's Jesus on the line"? According to that old song, the heavens are not silent. There is someone out there, and that person is getting your message. He does know, and he does care. This is John Smith.

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We're about to guide you through some of the best new releases just out. And we start off with a new single from Roy Tosh. This is Escape.

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1: I'm trying to free your mind, but I can only show you the door. You're the one that has to walk through it, walk through it, walk through it, walk through it.
2: I know of a place in China where a whole village came to Christ. It was a mining village. And normally the shift finished at 12 o'clock, and God said to the man whose job it was to call the shift to an end, sound the siren now. 10 o'clock in the morning, he said, I can't, sound the siren. And this man, compelled by the Holy Spirit, sounded the siren. And people came up out of the pit 2 hours early. And they said, why have you done this? We're earning money and it's not the end of the shift. Why have you done it? He said, because God told me to do it. When every man came to the service, there was a tremendous earthquake. The whole village rushed to the pit head thinking they'd lost their husbands and their sons. And they found every person there safe. And they said, what happened? And the authorities said, this man's God told him to sound the hoodoo. The whole village came to Jesus. That's God. I cannot explain it. But I know a God who works that way.
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0: 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Now, Stoke-on-Trent long jumper Jasmine Sawyers has told us it was an emotional few weeks after winning gold medal at the Commonwealth Games in Glasgow and then silver at the European Championships. Two great results from the summer for Jasmine. Comes after a long recovery from a potentially career-ending Achilles injury in 2024. Jasmine told us she's come back stronger and is targeting a place at the Olympic Games in 2028.
1: I'm physically stronger, which is one thing, and that's important, of course, in sport. My body needs to be able to tolerate the forces that I put through it. But mentally, it's given me something that I don't think you can get without going through an injury like that. Now I have jumped distances that win medals, and I've done it multiple times, and I think I can get better. So I couldn't be more excited about these next 2 years.
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0: The Good Samaritan is taken from their album Parables. Meanwhile, from Elijah Thomas, it's the single Nothing Like You.

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2: 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His latest release represents a shift from the grief of losing his parents to hope and renewal. 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

0: 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This is Cross Rhythm City.
1: A police operation targeting the supply of the illegal drug known as monkey dust has seen more than 30 arrests and 25 kilograms of suspected monkey dust seized over the last 6 months. Staffordshire Police launched Operation Rivent to disrupt supply networks, safeguard vulnerable individuals, and to reduce the harm associated with monkey dust across the county. Over a six-month period, 35 arrests were made, mainly in Stoke-on-Trent, as well as in Newcastle-under-Lyme and Stafford, and seven of the individuals arrested were women. Meanwhile, 17 women and a number of children have been safeguarded, and around 25 kilograms of suspected monkey dust seized, as well as a number of firearms, weapons, cash, and four vehicles. Superintendent Phil Bryan, who leads the operation, said they'll continue to work to disrupt supply networks. Police are urging people to report any suspicious activity by calling their non-emergency number on 101, or you can use the live chat facility on the Staffordshire Police website.

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1: 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Categories include Child of Courage, Carer of the Year, Charity Champion, NHS Hero and Community Group of the Year. 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
2: You probably think you're pretty good at multitasking behind the wheel. 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
3: An ambulance officer friend recently said to me, I meet people every day who would gladly exchange their expensive car or two-story house for the return of their spouse, the survival of their child, or the recovery of their health. Back in the 60s, the Hollies sang, All that I need is the air that I breathe and to love you. People today are so obsessed with their own ego, plans, needs, and possessions. They've so often lost the joy of relating to other people or even to the environment. It often takes a crisis for us to wake up. Jesus reckoned we should love other people, even our enemies. And compared to love, possessions were relatively unimportant. As was sung long ago, winter, spring, summer or fall, all you've got to do is call, and I'll be there, yes I will. You've got a friend. That sounds remarkably like Jesus to me. You've got a friend. This is John Smith.

0: Across the six towns of Stoke-on-Trent and Newcastle-under-Lyme. 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
1: Residents have given a mixed response to plans to earmark hundreds of new homes for brownfield land as well as fields. A 47-hectare site off Red Hills Road between Birch's Head and Milton could be allocated over 700 homes as part of Stoke-on-Trent City Council's new local plan. The site includes green fields and wooded areas, as well as previously developed lands such as the former Hanbury Plastics recycling site. Abbey Halton United FC's home ground is also in the plot, although the local plan notes that any development would need to consider the retention or reprovision of sports pitches. A consultation event was held in Birch's Head recently, and many residents welcomed bringing the vacant brownfield land back into use. But there was opposition to building homes on the greener parts of the site, and concerns were also raised about the impact on already congested roads. The City Council's local plan will guide all development in the city up until 2040 and includes site allocations for meeting the government-set house building target of 952 homes a year in the city. Well, people can have their say on the local plan by visiting the City Council's website, stoke.gov.uk. You can also email localplan@stoke.gov.uk, or you can write to the planning policy team at the council. 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
3: message. I'd like to close with a story about two brothers who lived in South Africa. The older one was extremely intelligent, quite handsome, very athletic. He won a scholarship to a private school. His younger brother was short, somewhat obese. By society standards, he would have been called ugly. He had a severe hunchback. But the one marvelous gift the young brother had was a voice. And the younger brother loved to sing. He sang right out on the farm and the fields on the farm. Sang in the shower. He sang to himself as he walked down the road. Well, 2 years after the older brother went off to the school, the younger brother joined him. And one day, the older brother was sitting in the library doing some research. He looked out the window, and he saw a gang of students in a typical mob action surround his younger brother. They began to mock him, to taunt him. They spit in his face, then they pinned him to the ground. They ripped off his shirt to reveal his hunchback with color crayons. They wrote lewd and obscene remarks on his back. The older brother, who'd been elected president of the student body, could have walked out in 1 minute, said, "That's my brother. This is over. That's my brother. This is over. That's my brother. This is over. That's my brother." But the older brother stayed in the library, and he betrayed his younger brother by what he failed to do. Well, a week later, the younger brother dropped out of school. He returned to the farm, and his parents noticed that he never sang again. World War II came along, and the older brother was enlisted in the military. He was stationed in Palestine, and one night he was lying out on a hill looking up at the moon, and he realized what he'd done to his brother, that he would never know any inner peace unless he was reconciled. He made the incredibly difficult wartime journey from Palestine back to South Africa. At 4 o'clock in the afternoon, he met with his brother. He knelt down in front of him, sobbing, and he begged his younger brother's forgiveness. They talked until midnight. They embraced several times, they hugged, they reconciled, and at midnight, they went to sleep. But something else happened that night. At 4 o'clock in the morning, the older brother woke up, startled by the sound of a full, rich, mellifluous tenor voice, soaring into the night, It was the voice of his younger brother, who was singing again. By one concrete act of compassionate caring, the older brother brought healing to his younger brother, to himself, and to their relationship,
4: What truly matters are the small acts of kindness that come from a place of compassion.
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0: around Stoke-on-Trent and Newcastle under Lyme. This is Crossland Radio. Now, a few days ago, hundreds of people attended a celebration of the achievements and success of local businesses. University of Staffordshire's Business Awards 2026 recognised businesses, entrepreneurs and wealth creators who are leading thriving, innovating, growing businesses in our area, businesses making a positive difference to our area. And it was a demonstration of the fact that Staffordshire is, in fact, a great place to do business. Businesses can grow and thrive here. They can innovate. They can be creative. They can make a very positive difference to our local communities. While mechanical and electrical contractors Drayton Beaumont picked up the Business of the Year award, while entrepreneur Mo Chowdhury was given a Lifetime Achievement Award. In his acceptance speech, he spoke about the importance of having supportive people around you to keep you going when things get tough. We'll be bringing you interviews with some of the winners and finalists from those awards all next week on our breakfast show. Jenny Amphlett is from the University of Staffordshire team that puts on the Business Awards, and she tells us a bit more about what you can expect.
1: There's a real common thread here about positivity for Stoke-on-Trent, for Staffordshire and for the region. And it's hopefully challenging that lazy narrative that Stoke-on-Trent or Staffordshire aren't doing that well. Actually, there are some incredible businesses, and they're not just providing jobs, they're providing really high quality, high skilled jobs locally.
0: So you can hear Jenny chatting to some of the winners and finalists of University of Staffordshire's Business Awards 2026. That's all this next week, this forthcoming week, on the Cross Rhythms Breakfast Show.
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This week on the Crossrhythms Top 10 chart, NF remains at number one. He's been at the top for 6 weeks now with Home. Oh.

Meanwhile, holding steady at number two for a fourth time, it's Party Wave and Forrest Frank with SOS. So there are three new entries in the latest countdown, including from Candy Staton. And getting her very first hit in our countdown, M.I.A.

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2: Confessions of a Church Kid is the debut album from Rachel DeLong. 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
1: Planning officials have given the green light for a new pickleball sports centre in Stoke-on-Trent. Pickleball People has been granted permission to change the use of the former Autobrite Direct building on Festival Way in Etruria into a centre which will feature 9 pickleball courts, a viewing area with a cafe, along with a reception and shop. The company said the site would serve as a regional centre for pickleball. The site will also have 74 parking spaces, changing rooms and toilets, as well as meeting rooms. Pickleball is a fast-growing sport which combines elements of tennis, table tennis and badminton. It's played on a badminton-sized court with a plastic ball and solid paddles. Pickleball People already runs clubs and group coaching sessions in Stoke-on-Trent and at Keele University and Alsager Sports Centre. The company aims to grow the sport at its new centre by offering club sessions, expert coaching, selling pickleball equipment, as well as hosting holiday clubs and events.

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1: 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If you use a mobile phone while driving, you're 4 times more likely to crash. 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

0: Across the six towns of Stoke-on-Trent and Newcastle-under-Lyme. 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
1: Some people draw their total identity and self-worth from what they do, who they know, how much money they earn, what they have, and what other people say about them. So says a recent magazine article. Such people, of course, are very vulnerable, as they only have to suffer an economic or popularity downturn to feel that they have no self-worth at all. Even more than this, there is something empty about money and fame that each of us readily understands. It is Jesus Christ who claims to be able to fill the emptiness and loneliness within every human heart and give us the refreshment that caring, sharing, helping, trusting, and worshipping God can bring. Years ago, Jesus clearly saw this when he warned, "A man's life is not made up of the abundance of his possessions." This is John Smith.

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1: Residents have been moved from emergency accommodation into longer-term housing after a devastating fire in Stoke-on-Trent. Four homes were completely destroyed and several others were badly damaged following a blaze on Sandy Lane in Sandiford on the 13th of August. Stoke-on-Trent City Council leader Jane Ashworth told us the local authority has been working since to help affected residents, not only in terms of just accommodation, but also in helping to provide information and support, as well as working alongside other local organisations.
2: They're also involved in creating opportunities for people who live there to get help with, for instance, CAB, if they have financial or other sort of logistical operational problems, and mental health support services. Because, I mean, let's not forget this is a traumatic experience, and us and VAST are doing whatever we can to give them help and support.
1: The council has also erected fencing and security around the homes after concerns that buildings were being targeted by copper pipe thieves. Meanwhile, one firefighter who helped to tackle the blaze, which was started from a disposable barbecue on nearby grass, spent almost 2 weeks in hospital. Two people were arrested in connection with the fire and were subsequently released on bail.

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2: This music may contain hope is the ambitious second album from Ray. Blending jazz, soul and pop with moments of breathtaking musical grandeur, Ray pairs raw and vulnerable songwriting with spectacular musicianship. It's a bold, unrestrained journey through heartbreak, insecurity and self-doubt, searching for the light on the other side. Gloriously expansive and theatrical. Ultimately, this music does exactly what it says. It contains hope. Don't miss the number one selling album from Ray. This music may contain hope.

Okay, are you up for some new music? Here's our guide to some of the best tracks just released in the last few days. Starting off with Strings and Hearts.

So this is How It Feels to Live. Meanwhile, from Jimmy Clifton, it's High Priest.

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5: From the Sky News Centre at 5, Donald Trump's envoys say they hope to advance on Ukraine peace talks. They've been hosted by President Zelensky a day after meeting officials in Russia. It's the American representative's first official visit to Kyiv. One of them, Steve Witkoff, says the meeting set a framework for further talks.
6: I would say that we've had very meaningful discussion. Substantive, important, and we're very encouraged. And we look forward to continuing this day as long as it takes.
5: Up to 4,000 jobs could go at Jaguar Land Rover over the next 2 years. It's opening a voluntary redundancy scheme for salaried and management staff. The business secretary says there'll be no taxpayer bailout for the car maker. Meanwhile, Jonathan Reynolds has also condemned yesterday's demonstration in Dover, in which masked protesters blocked access to one of the UK's busiest ports. Footage showed people dressed in black, wearing balaclavas and apparently chanting, "Stop the boats." In sports, I'll have the Formula One result shortly for you. But first, football and Premier League champions Arsenal are taking on Chelsea in a London derby, live to Ryan Bumlow, who is at the Emirates for us.
7: Arsenal 1, Chelsea 1. Kai Havertz has dragged the Gunners level after a terrific response from an early blow inside 2 minutes here. Morgan Rodgers fired Chelsea ahead. The first set piece of the afternoon, drilled fatally low into Rye's left corner from the edge of the box. But Arsenal have responded with a champion spirit, and Kai Havertz has punctured home the equaliser here. Arsenal on top, Arsenal 1, Chelsea 1.
5: Elsewhere, Everton came from behind twice to grab a 2-2 draw at home to Manchester United. In the Scottish Premiership, Hearts were held 1-1 by Dundee, while Hibs were 2-1 winners over St Johnstone. And Kimi Antonelli became the first home driver to win the Italian Grand Prix since 1966. The World Championship leader overtook Mercedes teammate and title rival George Russell with just 3 laps to go, having started 19th on the grid. That's the latest. I'm Barry.
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10: Yes, welcome along to the latest Cross Rhythm's Top 10 chart. You're about to hear some of the most heard and the biggest selling songs of the last week. The Cross Rhythm's Top 10 is based on music sales and radio airplay, sales in the UK and the US, and tracks played on Cross Rhythm's radio. Coming up, we'll find out if NF gets another week at number one with Home.

It's been at the top for 6 weeks now. Will it stay there for a seventh? A bit later on, one of the new entries in last week's chart will climb up quite a few places. And Candy Staten. There are three new entries in this chart, including from KB. And Kingdom Revival. In a bit, I'll also take you through some of the best new releases just out over the last few days. But we begin our countdown with Geo. 10. Here's Greater Love.

0: featuring D'Angelo. That's Gio with Greater Love. And it's from Gio's album Fine By Me. That drops one place to number 10 and gets the countdown started. There are three new entries in this rundown. You're about to hear the first one, which is which comes from an emerging dance music group and ministry under the name Kingdom Revival. And their vision is to take words from the Christian scriptures, from the Bible, and set them to EDM beats. And they've got a release out called Parables, and this song is taken from that release. The Good Samaritan by Kingdom Revival is a new entry at number
1: 9.

The next day, he handed the innkeeper 2 silver coins, telling him, "Take care of this man. If his bill runs higher than this, I'll pay you the next time I'm here."

0: A new entry at number 9, it's The Good Samaritan by Kingdom Revival. Two more new entries on the way in the next few minutes. But we continue with the London rapper Colis Star from his single Life Goes On. Spends a fourth week in the countdown. It's a non-mover.
1: 8.
2: If anything could have gone wrong, then it went wrong this week. 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
1: Life Goes On by Collis Star. A non-mover at number 8. This is the Crosswithams Top 10 chart. I'm Chris, bringing you the countdown, and we've got some new entries on the way very soon. However, we're going to take a brief moment away from the countdown now as I showcase a song which could be a new entry in the countdown in the next few weeks. And it comes from the supergroup, the collective Sons of Sunday, which consists of 6 well-known singer-songwriters, including Brandon Lake, Chandler Moore and Pat Barrett. A little while ago they released their debut album, which was self-titled, and from it this song, Holy Ghost, is about to hit the Crosswithams radio playlist.

0: It's Sons of Sunday with Holy Ghost, and that could be a new entry here in the Cross Rhythms chart in the next few weeks. It's about to be added to our main playlist. Remember, the chart is based partly on music sales and radio airplay. Well, we have two new entries on the way in the countdown in the next few minutes. More about that in just a moment.
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0: And we're up to number 7 in the countdown. We have a new entry next from KB with an infectious and upbeat love song that features Terrian and the Klesso. And it honours marriage and lifelong commitment. Here's Left Hand.
5: Seven.
6: If you got a

It's KB with Left Hand featuring Terrian and Akleso. A new entry at number 7. The third and final new entry in this chart coming up in just a few moments' time. But making room for the new entries, here are the songs which drop out of the countdown. Party Wave and Forest Frank with SOS, which spent 5 weeks in the chart, most of those weeks, if not all, at number 2. With a sudden fallout of the countdown. Also dropping out, Josiah Queen with Demons featuring ZBC.

and this song spent 9 weeks in the countdown. The other one dropping out, Dry Bones by Zane Walls. After just 1 week in the chart. So they make room for the new entries. And this next song you're about to hear is the biggest of the new entries in this countdown. It's from a dance music project under the name Adax, and Light of My Life enters the countdown at number

Light of My Life from Adax. That's a new entry at number 6. This is the Cross Rhythms Top 10 chart. I'm Chris Melford bringing you the countdown. Welcome along. We've got plenty more brilliant music still to come. And at this halfway point, a few moments away from the chart, as I guide you through some of the best new releases just out over the last few days. Maybe some of these songs and releases will feature in the countdown in the coming weeks and months. Now, Sarah Reeves has been releasing a string of singles of late, and it all culminates with a brand new album just out called Standing Up, and from it, this is Cloud 9.

Sarah Reeves has a new album out then. Standing Up. Meanwhile, from Eli Gable, it's the single Run, Run, Run.

features Regan James Broom. Eli Gable with Run Run Run. Meanwhile, the Swedish sibling group Lindy have released a follow-up album, Honest to God. Was put out last year, and following on from that, it's Honest to God 2. A 13-track release that features songs like this, Messed Up Messenger.

Yeah, a fab new album from Lynn D is out then. Honest to God 2. Meanwhile, Zaunty's just put out a very raw new single, Having the

And finally, Holin has been putting out full-length albums following the seasons of the year. And just out is Theology of Beauty Summer.

0: And from it, that's Remember. Some of the best new releases just out. Maybe some of those songs will feature in the Cross Rhythms Countdown in the future. Back to today's chart, though. And we're looking ahead to the song which could be at number one a bit later on. Will NF remain at the top with Home? So far, he's been at number one for 6 weeks. However, I can tell you that One Republic move up into the top three with Give Me Something. Could this go to number one? Also moving up into the top three, Candy Staten with Shine a Light. Could she go to number one? Well, we'll find out between now and the end of the hour. Let's continue.
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0: And from her album, MI7. This is Prayer 777. It rises two places.

0: MIA gets a second week inside the Cross of Them's top 10 chart with Prayer 777. Moving on, my next artist at number 4 was a headline act at Reading and Leeds Festival here in the UK just a few days ago, and she's supporting Bruno Mars on his stadium tour in the US. I'm talking about Ray.
1: 4.
2: I'm not giving up yet.
3: 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I'm not giving up yet.
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0: not given up yet.
1: Many people have pains in their lives. They've been so disappointed, so broken, almost lost the desire to even live. Been rejected many times, I've been disappointed many times, I've been failed many times. But are you going through darkness? There's a future. There's a way forward. There's hope.
2: How I do this. I'm not giving up.
1: We will make it.
2: I'm not giving up.
3: I'm not giving up yet.
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2: Don't know how I'll get there. I'm not giving up
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2: I'm not giving up.
6: I'm not giving up yet.

It's Ray with Lifeboat from her number one album, This Music May Contain Hope. And that climbs up one place to number four. I hope you're enjoying the countdown. We've got our top three songs of the week to come. Will NF remain at number one with Home? We're going to find out very, very soon. First of all, though, I'm going to showcase another track, which is about to be added to the Cross Rhythms radio playlist. It could be a new entry in this countdown in the next few weeks. And it's from Lee Varsey. Here's Never Let Me Go.

0: Never Let Me Go is from Lee Varsey. That could be a new entry on the Cross Rhythms Top 10 chart just in the next few weeks. All right, stand by. We've got our top three songs on the way in just a moment. Will NF remain at number one?
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3: From a child star on Broadway to R&B hitmaker, we take a look at the history of Lee Varsey. We report on the rise of US singer and songwriter Patrick Mabry. And one-time Hillsong singer Aidan King speaks about relocating to the US and developing a solo career.
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0: climbing up three places to number three. That's One Republic with Give Me Something. That's the highest it's featured in the countdown in the last 6 weeks that it's been in the top ten. So, two songs are left. We've got Home by NF. That's been at number one for 7 weeks now on the Cross of Them's top 10 chart. And the other song comes from Candy Staten. Shine a Light was a new entry at number four in the last chart, but it climbs up. Does it go all the way to number one and knock NF off the top spot? Or does NF hold on to that top position? Let's find out at number two. Up two places, it's Candy Staten.
1: Two.

0: Shine a Light from Candy State, and it's from her album Back to My Roots, which sees her returning back to her gospel music heritage. Well, that song climbs up two places to number four. It doesn't quite make it to number one. NF remains at the top with Home. I'll play that in just a few moments' time. But first of all, here's a reminder about what's happened so far.
1: 10.
0: Greater Love by Gio featuring D'Angelo drops down one place to number 10. Meanwhile, at 9, a new entry from Kingdom Revival.
1: 9.
2: But he also passed by on the other side.
0: The Good Samaritan is taken from their album Parables. At 8, it's a non-mover. Life Goes On by Collis Star.
1: 8.
3: If anything could have gone wrong, then it went wrong this week. Well, you'll know life goes on, but time is short without true peace. Storms make the
0: There was a new entry at 7, Left Hand by KB and Ecclesio.

0: Climbing up two places to five, it's Prayer 777 by MIA.
1: Five. Fire, fire, fire, fire.
0: Ray gets a ninth week in the chart with Lifeboat.
1: Four.
0: Climbing three places to number three, it's Give Me Something by One Republic.
1: Three. Give me something. Somewhere to grow.
0: And up two places, it's Shine a Light by Candy Staton.
1: Two.

0: just act like you're here. Call your phone, oh, leave a voicemail and then text you to call me back later. It's fine, no need to rush, it's alright.
1: So NF remains at number one for a seventh week with Home. Candy Staton moved up a couple of places to two. And there were three new entries in the countdown. I hope you've enjoyed listening in. Join me, Chris Mountford, next time when we'll do it all over again. And we'll see if NF remains at number one.
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4: From the Sky News Centre at 6, the two US envoys sent to kickstart talks to end Russia's war in Ukraine are feeling upbeat after a weekend of discussions.
5: The President asked Jared and I to come here because this is so important to him. I think we really feel good about what has happened in the conversations in Moscow and now the conversations here. I want to thank you, President Zelensky, for your hospitality.
4: That's one of them, Steve Witkoff. He and Jared Kushner held talks with Vladimir Putin in Moscow yesterday before getting a train to Kyiv and having discussions with President Zelensky earlier. Exit polls suggest Germany's far-right AfD has come first in a regional election in Saxony-Anhalt. It appears they've fallen just short of the majority needed to become the country's first far-right state government, though, since the Second World War. Up to 4,000 jobs could go at Jaguar Land Rover over the next 2 years. The business secretary says there'll be no taxpayer bailout for the carmaker. A volcano has erupted in Indonesia, causing flight cancellations. Jakarta's international airport is affected, as well as other domestic terminals. In sport, Arsenal are looking to continue a 100% start to the Premier League title defence at home to Chelsea, live to the Emirates. And Ryan Bromelow.
6: Arsenal 2, Chelsea 1. Mikel Arteta's men have got a grip of this game now. Kessié, Martin, Ødegaard, but Havertz is so important in the build-up. It's his dummy that allows it to roll through the Chelsea back line and Ødegaard to tuck home the Arsenal seconds and to turn this game around. But Chelsea in recent moments sniffing for an equaliser and needed Konsa to thwart his former teammate Rodgers to prevent a one-on-one. Arsenal 2, Chelsea 1.
4: Manchester United narrowly missed out on a first away win of the season as they were held 2-2 at Everton. Hearts are up to second in the Scottish Premiership with a dramatic 2-1 victory at home today. And Edinburgh rivals Hibs couldn't relieve the pressure on boss David Gray with a 2-1 defeat at St Johnstone. And Britain's George Russell has had to settle for second behind Kimi Antonelli in an eventful Italian F1 Grand Prix. That's the latest. And bye.
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Hello and welcome aboard the Gospel Blues train with me, Lins Honeyman. It's great to have you with us this week, and over the next hour it will be my honour and pleasure to take you on a journey of discovery as we delve into the abundant world of Gospel Blues. And that was Paul Thorne, backed by the McCreary Sisters with Too Blessed to be Stressed, kicking off a packed show this week. That's right, lots in store for you, including the very best in Gospel Blues music, plus a regular double take and occasional long train running features. Now, from Too Blessed to be Stressed to some worrying songs. First up, the stellar pairing of Eric Clapton and B.B. King with Worried Life Blues, followed by Robert Blair and the Fantastic Violinaires with I'm Not Worried.

0: Robert Blair and the Fantastic Violineers with I'm Not Worried, and before them, B.B. King and Eric Clapton with Worried Life Blues, from the pair's seminal Riding with the King album. Okay, from one King to another, this, with Everlasting Arms, is Luke Winslow King, followed by Packing Up by the Zion Travellers.
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0: Hello and welcome back on board the Gospel Blues train with me, Lins Honeyman. That was the Empire Roots Band there with Search My Heart. Still plenty to come in the rest of the show, including our regular double take and occasional long train running features. Before any of that though, here are the Golden Gate Quartet with Hush, followed by some Mike Pacelli with Stepping Stone.
1: Soon one morning, death

0: You're currently on board the Gospel Blues train with me, Lynns Honeyman. At this part in the show, we come to a regular double take feature, and that's where we take a listen to the original or definitive version of a Gospel Blues classic and immediately hear an updated take on the same song years later by another artist. Now, this particular track has been featured in a double take before, but it's such a good and vital piece of Gospel Blues that it deserves another spin. The track in question is the Sister Rosetta Tharp classic Rock Me, and it's been covered by umpteen acts over the years, ranging from Jules Holland with the Blind Boys of Alabama to the likes of Brooks Williams and the Golden Gate Quartet, who we've just heard. We're going to first of all have a listen to the version that Sister Rosetta did back by the Lucky Millinder Orchestra in the 1940s, and what a great version it is too, before hearing an updated take on the same song by Veronica Sibergia and Max de Berardi from their 2019 Backyard Favourites album, Rock Me.
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0: You're currently on board the Gospel Blues train with Meelands Honeyman, and it's great to have you with us this week. That was Louisiana-born blues singer Tully Bray with a track from her excellent new album Revelation called Seven Bridges. Such a great sound and a great album too. Now, as promised, we come to our occasional long train running feature, and that's where we take a listen to a longer than usual track, but one that's most definitely worth staying on board for. Now, as you may or may not know, immediately beforehand we'd like to play a shorter than usual track to keep things nice and even, and here, at just over the 80-second mark, is a great, if all too brief version of that old gospel blues stalwart, Trouble in My Way, courtesy of Wycliffe Gordon.
1: Trouble!

Wycliffe Gordon there with his version of Trouble in My Way, a short but sweet rendition of a well-covered song that leads us neatly to our long train running song where we go for a lengthy track, but one that is worth sticking around for. The track in question this time around comes from an artist we've been featuring a fair bit over the last few weeks. This is harmonica man Bob Corritore with Keep the Lord On With You.

when I see the blood, courtesy of Sacred Steel Supergroup, The Word. So join me same time, same place next week for more of the very best in gospel blues music. This was a Lynn's Honeymoon Revival FM production. 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
3: Hello and welcome to Cornucopia, the show where we merge a message with some music. This week, here's Sophia Barrett's seminar recorded live at the Audacious Conference. We'll also hear tracks from the Audacious Band in amongst the quality classic dance music provided by DJ Dave Fells. This week on the Cornucopia Essential Playlist are tracks from Solar Stone, Scott Mack and Drax, and we've got some Salt Tank. So prepare to absorb the word as we hear from Sophia Barrett on Cornucopia.
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0: Cornucopia. 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
1: Let me throw some of the Word of God at you right now. Jeremiah 29:11 says, "For I know the plans I have for you, says the Lord. Plans to prosper you, not to harm you. Plans to give you a hope and a future." That's what God's got for you. He's got a plan and he's got a purpose. Ephesians 2:10 says, "For we are God's workmanship, created in Christ Jesus to do good works which God prepared in advance for us to do." This is all about the plans and purposes of God. And what I want to do in this session is I want to help you access all of the plans and all of the purposes of God. In fact, I want to see you with your feet set upon a rock, because that's where the plans and the purposes of God reside. That's where they are. They're not at the bottom. They're at the top of the cliff. Now, who's in high school right now? Hands up. Who has been in high school and lived to tell the tale? Here we are. Now, I remember in high school, I remember those having moments where I was doing the high school thing and I was doing the teenage thing, and I was so excited about being in high school. Now, my two last years of high school were in a co-ed school. Now, this is very exciting to me because I was in all girls up to that point. So I went up to year 10 in New South Wales, in Australia. And then in year 11 and 12, we had to leave our school and go and find another school. And all of my mates were desperate to go co-ed. We're like, we've got to go co-ed. So I'm excited about this. I'm excited because, like, you know, we're all growing up and we're all gaining some sort of form of independence. You know, a lot of us were working on the weekends. We're getting our own money. It was all very exciting. And I remember just thinking, I cannot wait to get there. I cannot wait to, like, do the party thing and to be, like, hanging out with all my mates and you know, and discovering boys and all this kind of stuff. I just could not wait. And I just remember having moments in high school where I was doing the party thing and all my friends were like getting drunk and I was getting drunk with all my friends and I was doing all the kind of like high school stuff. And I'm thinking to myself, this is it. This is what I've been waiting for. This is kind of what I've been hanging out for. This is kind of this is it. I mean, have you ever been in that situation where you're kind of like hanging out at a table and you're like chit-chatting with your mates, but there's like this other table that's like laughing and like they're just like having the biggest blast. You've got no idea what they're talking about, but they're just laughing. And have you ever been in that situation where you're kind of at your table and you're thinking, I wish I was over there? I mean, because they're having a good time. I mean, they're like laughing and it's just like a party and it's all happening. And I don't know if you've ever had that situation where you actually move tables and you go there and you're thinking, this is it. This is where the party's happening. This is where they're all laughing. And they're having a great time. I just left the boring table and now I am at the right table. These are with the right people. And then you sit there and you're like, this is not funny. This is it? This is what you were laughing at? Oh, rubbish. I remember having those moments in high school where I just thought, please tell me this isn't it. Please tell me that I didn't grow up just for this. Please tell me that there's got to be more. And there was more. You see, God found me when I was 17. And he said, you know what? This is it. It's all about me. It's all about having a relationship with me. And I was like, thank God. Thank God, because when Jesus came into my life, it was like everything kind of came together. And I thought, wow, this is it. This is what I've been waiting for. This is what I've been living for.
0: A merge of message and music. Cornucopia. Cornucopia.

0: This is Sophia Barrett on Cornucopia.
1: You know, but as a Christian, and I've been a Christian 20 years now, I still get those moments. And this is what I want to talk to you about. I still get those moments, even in church, even doing the Christian thing, where I say, God, is this it? Is this it? Is this what you died for? Is this the plan and the purpose? Is this the all of it? I still sit on the front row of church sometimes and I think, and I know there's like something in my spirit that says, Soph, this is not it. There is more. You see, there's more in God, there is more in you, and there is more to this God life that God has for you. This is not it. I mean, think about it. Think about the God that we serve. Think about the God that came and saved us. I mean, he is so massive that he created the whole universe and he flung the stars into space and he knows them all by name. I mean, think about it. When everything about him is huge, everything about him is infinite, and everything about him is all-powerful, all-knowing, all-present. I mean, this is the God that we serve. And it's almost like he stands in front of us and he says, don't get comfortable. Don't relax. Don't think you've got it all. Don't think that youth is just, that's it. I mean, it's good and it's great and stuff's happening, but it's like God stands in front of you and he says, come on. Come on, there's more. There's more. There's more in me. There's more in you. And there's more of the plan and the purpose that I have for your life. Don't relax. Don't get the party poppers out yet. Don't set up tent. This is not it. And if I can share anything with you, is that this is not it. There is so much more. Now, I want to look at Psalm 40, and I'm going to set my message against the backdrop of this psalm. And we've sung about it, that he set my feet upon a rock. But let me just read you a little bit of it. He says, this is the Psalm of David. I think we're going to hang with David a little bit this week. And he says, I waited patiently for the Lord and he turned to me and heard my cry. He lifted me out of the slimy pit and out of the mud and mire, and he set my feet high on a rock and he gave me a firm place to stand. He put a new song in my mouth, a hymn of praise to our God. Many will see and fear and put their trust in him. You see, that's the God life that God has for us. He comes, he hears our cry, and he pulls us out of a slimy pit, out of the mud and mire, and he sets us on a rock. He puts a new song in our mouth. And the Bible says, and it's an incredible promise, where he says that many will see your life and fear and put their trust in him. That's your life. That's the life that God has for you. Now, I've heard this talked about on the context of salvation, you know, that he pulls us out of the mud and mire of sin. He puts us out of the slimy pit, and that is true. But I'm not talking about salvation now. I'm talking about us. We love God. We want to do his plan. We want to do his purpose. We want to do his will. But this verse and these verses still apply, because there is still mud and mire in our life that would seek to hold us back. You see, there are two positions in this psalm. There's one that is high on a rock, and there is one that is down in the mud and the mire in the slimy pit. And we have the choice where we live our Christian life. We can either live high, set upon a rock, where all the plans and purposes of God are, where we are not the tail, but we're the head. This is where the power, this is all the resource. Everything that God's got for us is on that rock. Or we can live on the mud and mire down below. You see, it's our choice. You see, salvation cost Jesus everything. But this life that we live costs us everything. And God stands before you and he says, come on, don't get comfortable. Don't relax. There is more. I died for you because I want to give you more. I died for you because I've got good works for you to do. I've got it all planned out. And what God is looking for is he's looking for a generation who will do whatever it takes to seek to lay hold of everything that God's got for them. I don't know about you, Audacious, but I'm not satisfied with what I've experienced in God yet. I'm not satisfied with what I've seen in God yet. There is so much more. There is so much more. And God's looking for a generation who's hungry enough, who's desperate enough to say, God, I'm going to do whatever it takes in order to see your plans and purposes fulfilled in my life. Not just a little bit, not just 10%, not just 20%, but everything that you've got for me, everything that you've prepared for me. I press on to lay hold of it.
2: Koinocopia. This is Koinocopia.
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0: 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We are in the mix. Keep it Cornucopia.
1: Cornucopia. Cornucopia. Cornucopia. Cornucopia.
2: But I'm going to tell you how to do it. Because there's certain things that we've got to do. The first thing is that we've got to put our trust in God. You see, there are two positions, the mud and the mire, and high on a rock. The way you get on a rock is that you put your trust in God. You throw yourself on God. You let go of everything that you've known, and you throw yourself on God. You see, that's what you did when you became a Christian. You said, God, this is rubbish. I don't like my life. I don't like the way I'm living. I'm living on my own, and I'm throwing myself on you. I'm throwing myself on what you've done for me. But that's the thing. Sometimes we stop there, and we don't realize that we've got mud and mire in our lives that would seek to hold you back from what God's got for you. So what is the mud and mire? What is it that holds us back from everything that God's got for us? What is it that actually you can live in as a Christian? And you can sing the songs, and you can go to church, and you can do what you do, but you're still living in mud and mire. What is it that can hold you back from everything that God's got for you? Well, it's where we put our security, Audacious. It's the things that we put our security in. It's the things that we put our confidence in. It's the things that we say, you know what? I need these things in my life in order to feel good about myself, or in order for me to do well. You see, these are things that like our health. We put our security in our health. Maybe we put our security in money and having enough money to do what we need to do. You know, I don't know what it is that you put your security in, but we put our security in many things. We put our security in the fact that people like us. And Pastor Chris was talking about the seat of popularity last night. And we put our security in the fact that people like us. But let me just say that there is another security. Actually, it's the same security. You see, on one end of the spectrum of this security, you've got people who just say, look, you know what? I get a kick, and I get my self-worth, and I get my sense of contentment, my sense of happiness, my sense of security from actually doing things that people like. So you're on this end of the spectrum, and you're the type of person that says, look, you know what? I just want to please. I just want to do things that people like. And I'm talking to people in youth groups where people just say, you know what? You're brilliant. You know, you've got the call of God on your life. And you're actually making decisions basically because people like it. And people think well of you, and people think that you're great. And it feels good. And this is only natural, guys. It's only natural to want to please people. We grow up wanting to please our parents. We grow up wanting to please the people in authority. We grow up like that. And that is natural and normal. But when it becomes your security, and that if you don't have that, then you cannot move forward, then we're talking a problem here. Now, if you go on the other end of the spectrum, and it's the same security, pleasing people, but on this side of the spectrum, you are so terrified of disappointing people that you don't even put yourself out there.
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0: Cornucopia. 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
1: You don't even try. You see, there's so many possibilities. God's saying, come on, come on. And you're like, no, I don't want to do anything. Because if I mess up and if I disappoint, then I'm going to feel bad about that. I can't handle that kind of rejection. I cannot handle people not thinking well of me, so I'm just not even going to try. So on this side, you've got the person who's just doing everything right. And then on this side, you've got the person who just looks like that they don't care. Or they're guarded, and you never really get to know them because they're so scared of people rejecting them. But it's the same security. And each and every one of us live somewhere within that spectrum. And all of this is normal and all of this is natural. But you will never set your feet upon a rock if that is your security, if that's where you get your self-worth from. It will always stop you from moving forward in the purposes of God. You see, God's got so much for you. But if you are too worried about pleasing people, about people thinking, you know what, that was a good decision. Or you know what exactly what you're doing after high school, or the choices that you're making after that, or going to university, all good choices. And you think, tick, people like it. People agree with me. That is my security. And then you've got the person down here who just doesn't want to do anything because it's so terrified that they're going to disappoint. Same security. There's another security, and that is the security of doing well. Now, this is mud and mire, and these are the things that will hold us back from your destiny of what God has got for you. All the plans and all the purposes, but our need to do well. It is also another security. And that, on this side of the spectrum, you've got the achiever, the overachiever, the one that is driven, the one that will work and work and work, and they will do everything it takes in order to do a good job, because it's very important to them to succeed. Because if they don't succeed, and if they're not considered a success, then this is a bad thing. And everything hinges upon the fact that they do well. And then on the other end of the spectrum, same security, you've got the person who says, I'm not even going to try. And they are the people that you think, they've just given up on life. They just don't care. They're the people that you think, I don't know, loser. Loser attitude, loser mentality. They're the underachiever. They're the ones that people say, well, they'll never go anywhere. The funny thing is, it's the same security. One is desperate to succeed, and one is so desperate not to fail that they won't even try. But all of this is mud and mire. All of this is the slimy pit. And God doesn't want you to set up camp in the slimy pit. He doesn't want you to put, you know, like, God bless this house on the walls of your pit. He doesn't want you to be like reading your Bible in your pit. He doesn't even want you praising God in your pit. He wants you to put your security in Him alone. And you see, God will even take away some of your confidences. Or life. Life happens. And some of the things will be taken away from you. Now, I remember as a 14-year-old, something happened to my family that I thought would never happen. And that was when my parents decided to get divorced. And I thought, whoa, hang a second, this is my security. My home, my family, everything in it was my security. And suddenly, rudely, it was all kind of ripped away. And you see, that's what happens sometimes. Life happens and some of your securities are ripped away. But what do you do in that situation? Well, God's there saying, put your security in me. Put your trust in me. Let me put your feet upon a rock, because you don't need the other securities. They're all good and well and they're all nice, but they will only hold you back from actually pressing on to lay hold of what God's got for you. You see, God's asking a generation to trust Him. He is asking a very, very simple thing. Trust me. The thing is, we don't trust anybody. We're born into a generation, into a culture, into a society that doesn't trust anybody. I mean, let's think about it. Let's think about it. We don't just, you know, you can't leave your wallet anywhere. You can't do that. I mean, there was a time, wasn't there? There was a time when people used to leave the front door open or unlocked so that neighbors could walk in and out. You don't do that anymore. There was a time when people used to leave their keys in their car and the door unlocked. I mean, you don't do that anymore, do you? I mean, we don't trust anybody. I mean, who's been flying recently? I mean, the airports, the security staff, they don't trust anybody. They're not looking at you thinking, you know, you look like a nice person. You look like that you would have no sharp objects on you. And even if you did have sharp objects on you, you wouldn't use it. You know, I mean, there is just no trust anywhere. I mean, I remember I was interrogated at Brisbane Airport just recently. And they said to me, because Australia are, oh my word, Australian security airport staff. I don't know where they get trained, but it's almost like, you know, in interrogation. And I know what you don't take into Australia. I know, I'm Australian. I mean, they teach you that. They teach you the national anthem and they teach you what not to bring into the country. You know what I'm saying? I mean, you know, it's in bread into you. You don't bring food, you don't bring plant life, you don't bring wood, you don't bring anything into the country. And you've got to sign this declaration, you know, like, do you have anything to declare? Do you have this, and you're like, no, because I'm Australian, I know what I'm doing, right? I know. So you can imagine, I get into security and this guy scans my bag, my hand luggage, scans it, and he says, could you step aside, please? And I'm like, ooh, okay, you know, step aside. Do you have anything to declare? And I'm like, no, nothing. And he just looked at me and he went, I'm going to ask you again. Do you have anything to declare?

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1: No! No, I have nothing to declare. What? I'm like, now I'm trying to think about what's in my bag, thinking I've got my wallet, I've got my, you know, my journal, I've got a brush, I've got nothing to declare. I'm like, what is wrong with you, you know? And he just looked at me and he went like, all CSI. I'm just like, he's like pulling something out and he says, the evidence doesn't lie like this, you know? And I'm just looking at it, I'm going, wine gums? You are interrogating me over wine gums? I'm like, are you kidding me? Like, seriously kidding me? You know what? In the Holocaust, the only things that are going to survive are cockroaches and these wine gums, because nothing lives in them. I could not believe it. Again, I'm at Australian security, going through security. And I don't know how it happened, but they scanned my bag. And they said to me, have you got anything in your bag that shouldn't be there? And I'm like, no, I don't have anything in my, I'm Australian. I know what should be in my bag. But I don't know how it happened, but a pair of tweezers got into my bag. A pair of tweezers got into my makeup bag, and I don't know how it happened. It shouldn't have been there. I'm really sorry, but I couldn't believe it. I said, I'm so sorry. And he says, well, you know what? I can't let you through without them. I can't let you through with them. And I'm like, they're just tweezers. I'm like, I'm appealing to him. I'm like, come on, man. They're just tweezers. I mean, really? He says, no. He says, you're going to have to actually go outside and maybe check them in again. Like, with my bags. I said, my bags are gone, man. I'm not doing, I'm like, please. I'm like, I am not going to threaten anybody with tweezers. I promise you. I mean, girls in this place, can you feel my pain? Like, seriously, feel my pain. I mean, a good pair of tweezers are hard to find. A good pair of tweezers are very hard to find. Most of us walk through this world with rubbish pair of tweezers. You know, but once you find a good pair of tweezers, you hang on to them. Because they're like gold, man. I'm just seriously. Mate, you think I'm lying. You guys are thinking, you know, seriously. I'm like, I am being deadly serious. I can only remember being smacked once when I was a little kid. I was smacked once. That's the only time I can remember. I'm sure it must be more times, but this one inbred. It's like ingrained into my memory. And why did I get smacked? I'll tell you why. I lost my mother's tweezers. I'm serious. It's just there. I need, you know, healing of the memories. But seriously, because it's that serious. And I'm like begging him, no, please. And then I thought about it and I thought, yeah, you're right. You never know. I could go crazy on the plane, couldn't I? You know, when that big man sitting behind me, he's got his knees in my back and he's like, won't let me recline my seat. I could easily turn around to him and say, look, mate, I've got tweezers and I'm not afraid to use them. I said, yeah, you're probably right. It could happen. But the fact is, we don't trust anybody. We live in an atmosphere of suspicion. And most of us, I would say, live in families that are broken. Now, my parents got divorced when I was 14. Now, that used to be the exception, but now it's the rule almost. I mean, if you've got parents who love each other, and who are in a happy kind of marriage, mate, you need to dip them in gold and mount them and put them in a museum somewhere, because it just doesn't happen, you know what I'm saying? I mean, literally, most of us grew up in broken homes. So now we're raised by parents who have trust issues, because the only reason that marriages break up is because trust is broken. And God comes to us and he says, trust in the Lord with all your heart and lean not on your own understanding, but in all your ways acknowledge him and he will keep your path straight. I mean, a whole generation are going, yeah, about that. You know, I was raised by people who had trust issues. I'm finally going to find that really hard. Yet, audacious, we need to understand something very clearly. We do not access the plans and the purposes of God. We do not access anything in God unless we can learn to put our trust in Him.
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3: Welcome back. 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
4: You know, it doesn't happen. It doesn't happen. And we can sing the songs and we can jump in the worship and we can do the right things. But you know, and I know, that there are securities in your life. There are things that you are hanging on to that hold you back from actually putting your whole trust, your whole security, your everything into God's hands. You see, you're pleasing people. You're wanting to do the right thing. And if you can't do it, then it's something bad. You feel bad. It holds you back. You see, God's got plans and purposes for you, but He can't get through to you because you're too busy being the right person. You're too busy working hard, trying to do the best you possibly can. You're too busy trying not to fail, so you're not taking any risks. You're not stepping out. God's trying to do something with our generation, but we can't do it because He's saying, you're not trusting me. You've got to put your trust in me. This is what it is to put your feet upon a rock. It's crying out to God, saying, God, I'm not putting my security in that. I'm not putting my security in that. I'm putting my security and trust and confidence in You and You alone. You alone. In You alone. Because you're putting your confidence and trust in His approval, which you already have. You don't have to work for it. You don't have to strive for it. You don't have to, you know, do cartwheels for it. You already have that. You don't have to be a success. You put your security in God and you don't even have to do well. You know why? Because you walk in Him and He is already a success. He is already got the victory. He is already won. You have already won in Him. Do you understand that we don't work to get His approval? We already have it. And we don't work to succeed. We step out. We fulfill the plans and the purposes that God has put on our heart because we already have won. Do you understand that? You can put your trust and your security in God alone. But you see, all the enemy has to do is attack your trust. That's all he's got to do. You see, that's what he did with Eve in the garden. Think about it. Adam and Eve in the garden, it's all good. They got everything that they could possibly need. God just tells them, there's just one tree. Don't eat from this one tree. And what happens? The enemy comes, doesn't he? And he says to Eve, did God say? What he's actually doing is he's attacking the trust that Eve has in the word that God said to her. And that's what he does to you. He attacks the trust that you have in God and in the Word of God. And he says, did God actually say, well, maybe you're different? And what does Eve do? Eve actually starts to doubt. Hang a sec. Maybe God is holding out on me. Maybe God does not care for me. Maybe he isn't being true to me. Hang a sec. And what does Eve do? She starts to take life into her own hands. She starts to take control. She starts to take the security of her life. Her life is no longer in him. Her life, her security is no longer in him and in his nature and in his word. Her life now is in her. And she takes control. And that's what we do, young people, is that we've been knocked by life. We've had disappointment in our life. And so what we think and what we do, even if you're not even aware of it, is that you take control. And you say, I'm going to handle this. There's two positions. One's at the bottom in the mud and mire, and this is where we're being buffeted by the waves and by the storm. And we're handling it, aren't we? You see, we've got our securities. We're doing the right thing or we're doing the wrong thing. We're trying to do our best. We're trying to do everything that everybody expects of us. We're trying to do this life, but we're doing it in our own strength. And we're not trusting you. And God's just saying, all you have to do is cry out to me. All you have to do is just put your trust and your security in me. That's all you have to do. And as we do that, he lifts us out. He lifts us out of the security. He lifts us out of all of that stuff. All of that stuff that keeps us down, that keeps us feeling bad about ourselves, or that keeps us feeling good about ourselves. He takes us out of us trying to handle things and trying to be strong. I mean, after all, it's my life, right? And I've got to be strong for it. It's my responsibility. And what God says to us is that he's looking for a generation who won't be strong. Don't handle it. Don't try and sort it out. Don't try and buffer the waves. Don't try and take it. Don't try and keep on doing it in your own strength. He's just saying, all I need is for you to just trust me. Just to cry out to me and say, God, I'm not putting my security in all of those things. I'm just putting my security in you. You see, there's people in this place and you've had your security stripped away from you. And I don't know what that is. Maybe it's been a family bust up. Maybe you had this 5-year plan for your life and it's just not going right. Maybe you wanted to get into a certain university and you didn't get in. I don't know what it is, but I know this, is that these things will continually happen to us to teach us that our security needs to be in him and him alone.

0: Everything does. Everything. There isn't one other thing. This is the hinge that will open the door to God's plans and purposes for your life. My question is, where are you stood? Where is your security? You see, as I've been speaking, the Holy Spirit's been bringing things up in your mind. And God's looking for a generation who just say, you know what? Trust me. Just trust me. When it's all going wrong, just cry out to me and put your trust in me. You see, you will never understand sometimes why things happen to you. You will never understand why your parents did what they did, why that person did what they did, why things are not going the way you planned. But in those situations, all you have to do is say, God, I'm putting my trust in you. You see, I don't know a lot of things, and I don't know why a lot of things happen in my life. But the one thing I do know is that you are trustworthy. If nothing else in this world, you are trustworthy. And I'm putting my trust in you, God. I'm putting my confidence in you. I'm putting my security in you. I'm putting my security in what you think of me. I'm putting my security in the fact that you already think well of me. I'm putting my security in the fact that I am already a success in you, Lord God. And I don't have to strive and I don't have to struggle. God, I'm putting my feet upon the rock of my salvation. And the wind will come and the waves will come, but I will not be moved.
1: Cornucopia, cornucopia, cornucopia, cornucopia.

0: 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Plenty more where that came from, rapidly getting out of time, so just enjoy the music as we come to the end of the ultimate merge of message and music for this week. Keep it Cornucopia.
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3: From the Sky News Centre at 8, the two US envoys sent to kickstart talks to end Russia's war in Ukraine are feeling upbeat after a weekend of discussions.
4: The president asked Jared and I to come here because this is so important to him. I think we really feel good about what has happened in the conversations in Moscow and now the conversations here. I want to thank you, President Zelensky, for your hospitality.
3: That's one of them, Steve Witkoff. He and Jared Kushner held talks with Vladimir Putin in Moscow yesterday before getting a train to Kyiv and having discussions with President Zelensky earlier. They say they hope three-way talks can restart soon. A far-right party in Germany is on course to lead a state for the first time since the Second World War. Exit polls project AfD has taken 44% in Saxony-Anhalt, just short of a majority. Up to 4,000 jobs could go at Jaguar Land Rover over the next 2 years. The business secretary says there'll be no taxpayer bailout for the carmaker. In sport, Chelsea's winning start to the Premier League is over after a 2-1 defeat at Champions Arsenal. The visitors went ahead after just 2 minutes but conceded in each half. Boss Xabi Alonso says it's a bit of a disappointing result.
5: A defeat has to hurt. It has been a very intense game with different moments for everything. We had chances to equalise the first half as well, a couple of chances. So it was a tight game with the tests, but never happy if you lose.
3: Elsewhere in the football and staying in the Premier League, Manchester United also let a lead slip as they were held 2-2 at Everton. Hearts are up to second in the Scottish Premiership with a dramatic 2-1 victory at home to Dundee. Edinburgh rivals Hibs suffered a 2-1 defeat at St Johnstone. And Britain's George Russell has had to settle for second in an eventful Italian F1 Grand Prix. The Mercedes driver was overtaken by title rival and teammate Kimi Antonelli, who fought his way back from 19th in the closing stages. That's the latest. I'm Barry.
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7: Yes, hello and welcome to Close Encounters with me, Anne Donaldson. My guest today is my good friend Tommy Stewart. Welcome, Tommy, to Close Encounters. It's lovely to have you here today.
8: Thank you, Anne. It's wonderful to be here.
7: Ah. Now, Tommy leads an international ministry that encourages, equips and empowers Christians to transform their world for Jesus. He and his wife, Roberta, live in Northern Ireland. Wow, Tommy, that sounds like a big vision, but then we have a big God.
8: Amen. Absolutely, Anne. And it's a delight to be able to share a little bit of my story today with you and the listeners.
7: That's wonderful. So let's start by you telling me about your early life and what was it like as a young person growing up in Northern Ireland?
8: So I begin my story by saying that I was born in 1967, so no one needs to guess my age. They can work that out. But my life story begins in 1963. And that year, my mother had a terminal brain tumour and was told that she would die, but she had prayer and the tumor disappeared and she lived, and I came along 4 years later. So my life was, as I say, a miracle in itself. And so growing up in Northern Ireland in the late 60s and early 70s was interesting. We were in a time of troubles. Mm-hmm. Shooting and bombing and murder were on our streets every day.
7: Yeah.
8: We grew up with the British Army on our streets and lots of people dying and bomb attacks. And so I never personally experienced any of that directly, other than being very close to a bomb that went off in 1972 on a day that was known as Bloody Friday in Belfast. Mm-hmm. We were on our way changing train stations and on our way from holiday, and came close to almost being in the site of a bomb. Wow. But my mother was a Christian when I was first born. My father was not. And at about the age of four, I was going to the local Methodist church with my mum and dad, but also to our meetings on a Saturday night with my mum. And 4.5 years of age, December 22nd, 1971, I asked my mother on the way home, apparently, "That man said you need to be saved. What does that mean?"
7: Ah.
8: And so my mother led me in a prayer, and I gave my life to Jesus, age 4.5.
7: Oh, that's absolutely amazing. I always think we underestimate the capabilities of youngsters in understanding. And I love to hear your testimony that it was for life.
8: Yeah.
7: That decision was for life.
8: It was a decision for life. There have been many ripples along the way. We'll maybe cover some of those in this interview. But it was a decision to trust God. My father was not a Christian, but he had a heart attack in 1973, in his early 40s. And the result of that was that he gave his life to Jesus in hospital. Yeah. And that changed everything in our home.
7: Yes.
8: Because I was the only child. My mum had developed some disabilities. My father had heart issues. But his heart had been given to Jesus.
7: Yes.
8: And he became a leader in the local Methodist church.
7: Uh-huh.
8: Leadership in church was very much part of my childhood. And as my childhood went on, I remember some people ask me nowadays, "When did you first preach?" And the true answer is age 12. Mm. We were members, myself and some friends, of the Christian Endeavour in church. And I remember being asked to prepare a 10-minute message on James chapter 3 and the power of the tongue.
7: Ah.
8: That was 45 years ago. And so that's how long I've been speaking for. But growing up in Northern Ireland was tough. There was other things that competed for your attention. There was a saying then in those days, "For God and Ulster." Mm-hmm. And many young Protestant people would have been very much involved in protests, in street marches, in parades, in demonstrations. And I was part of that culture for many years, as well as being a Christian.
7: Mm-hmm.
8: Until God broke in, and God clearly asked me to set aside my life and dedicate it to his cause and his cause alone. But the early days of my father's salvation brought great change on, and we were able as a family to just understand what it means to put God at the centre of family life. And my earliest memories of Sunday mornings are my granny looking after me, making me breakfast while my mum and dad went to the early morning prayer meeting. And so those are great memories.
7: Wonderful.
8: Of a childhood.
7: Yeah.
8: Where some people say they have wonderful testimonies. They were saved from a life of crime and drugs. But to be saved at a young age, and to know God lead and guide you, and to see the witness of a family that were dedicated to God is marvellous. So there were many other challenges. My father's health declined, very much so. My mother's health declined as well. And so, sadly, my father died when I was 18. And that was a difficult time. I had just gone to university. Mm-hmm. I had to move back home. He had been told that day that he had no health problems. It had been 6 years since his last heart attack, but that night he died.
7: Oh.
8: And so those were challenging times, because by this stage, Mum had a disability. We had to get carers. I became a full-time carer in my 20s.
7: Mm-hmm.
8: But God is gracious and God gives us strength. And there will be many people listening to this interview who are struggling and challenges in their life. And my testimony, my story, my close encounter says that God is faithful, even in those difficult times, that God walks with us, that he is not going to leave us in the midst of our trouble, but he will be with us in the trouble if we stay focused on him. And so that's a little flavour of the early days of dedicating my life to God and walking in his ways.
7: Yeah, that's wonderful as you share that, you know, to just focus on that statement you made about how being part of a God-centered family had such an impact. And so that's such a lovely thought. I think it's time for us to pause for your first piece of music, Tommy. And you've chosen one that a lot of people will be familiar with, The Old Rugged Cross. Why this hymn?
8: Yeah, this is a memory of my father, and it was his favourite hymn, so it's still my favourite hymn because it was his favourite hymn. And although my father will be gone almost 40 years now, it sticks with me as a song that we should include in this programme.
7: Lovely. Let's listen to it now.

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2: You're listening to Close Encounters. I'm Anne Donaldson and my guest today is Tommy Stewart. Tommy, you were sharing about your early days and how you asked your mum to pray with you when you were quite a small child, but it was a lifetime's commitment.
3: Yeah.
2: And you were also sharing about your parents having not good health. Mm. And so as a young person, you were very involved in caring. What was that like for you as a youngster?
3: I think one of the things, and there may be people listening to this program who have experienced this as a carer, if you are what is deemed nowadays as a young carer, someone mm-hmm. who's still at school, your childhood becomes stunted and you become an adult perhaps too soon. Mm. My earliest memories of being a carer take me back to the age of 8.
2: Really?
3: When a deacon from a local church would have called our house on a Thursday evening and took me to town to do the shopping because mum and dad couldn't do it.
2: Yeah.
3: And so that's going back to the mid-70s and difficult times, as I said, in Northern Ireland. But as I became older, mum particularly developed some physical disabilities. And I do remember very well when I was 18, I know I was 18 because I was driving, taking her to a meeting, and she was walking with a stick and having to lean on someone for her balance. And she took a disease that was very like MS, but not quite MS. And so that journey went on over many years, and to the stage she became wheelchair bound, and then to the stage where she couldn't get out of bed herself, and she had put on quite a bit of weight, and I was the only person in the house at night, so we were having to hoist her from. I was having to hoist her out of bed and do her toileting and stuff. And I think for a woman to have to have her son do that is quite difficult, and for a son to have to do that for their mother is quite difficult. And so there may be those listening, Anne, and they're in that journey, and that's that's a tricky place to be.
2: Mm-hmm.
3: It consumes all of your time and energy.
2: Mm-hmm.
3: You know, caring for someone full time, there is no holiday from that.
2: Mm.
3: Unless there's a respite period where they go into hospital. And so that was my story pretty much from 18 through to when my mum died when I was 27. And so there was a good 9 years of being a carer, and for part of that, a full time carer. I remember not long after mum died being out one night and realising I was out of the house after 10 p.m. That had not happened in years because I couldn't be out of the house after 10 p.m. Because I had responsibilities.
2: Yeah,
3: and so it was a time, but God's strength and God's grace, it just wasn't me caring for mum. There were others helping. This interview brings back memories. But that stage, my mum and I were both attending an Elam church, which is still my home church. And I remember mum having a couple who came to the house and looked after her and took her to church every Sunday. The husband of that lady has long gone to be with the Lord, but the lady who provided that care to my mum is now 103.
2: Wow.
3: And still living and doing well. And so Annie Taylor is her name. And so there are many Annie Taylors, but that's one name that springs to mind, who took care of mum and looked after her and took her to church and just tried to make her life as normal as possible. And so people of faith, and faith had a huge role in helping navigate caring for a severely disabled woman in her 60s.
2: Yeah.
3: And mum was 65 when she died, and sadly fluid built around her lung, and that's how she died. But you know, when she did go to be with the Lord, it was a moment of great sadness but also great joy, because we knew mum was reunited with dad, and all was well in terms of her eternal destiny.
2: Mm.
3: But I think those days, and anyone who's being a carer, it shapes your life.
2: Yes.
3: It shapes who you become. It shapes how you think about other people. And so it's perhaps not a surprise that I live a life that is very much focused on encouraging, equipping and empowering others, because
2: yes,
3: there was an early youthful period of being a full-time carer.
2: Mm-hmm. Yes, yeah. And so as you're sharing, I just hear how your faith was what provided you with that strength, that it was your faith that guided you through that time, and as you say, gave you the grace. Because there can come, you know, a sense of you've got a young life and it's sacrificial. This is the time when you should be out and you should be...
3: Yeah.
2: Dare I say, meeting girls.
3: Mm.
2: That all had to be delayed, I think.
3: Yep, did indeed.
2: So, you know, that was a real giving, a real sacrifice.
3: It may not then come as a surprise that I met Roberta, my wife, 6 months after Mum died, and we were married within 2 years.
2: Yeah.
3: So things accelerated in my later 20s on, so yeah. God's good.
2: God's timing is always perfect. I'm going to repeat that for anyone who needs to hear it. God's timing is always perfect.
3: Absolutely.
2: So, that's wonderful, Tommy. Your next choice of music is Because He Lives.
3: Yeah, and if I could explain this one as mm-hmm. well. As a young person growing up in our local Elam Church by that time, and having care responsibilities and ministry responsibilities by then as well, one of the services that I used to look forward to the most, it was a thing that we used to do back in the day called watch night services, and it was 11 p.m. on New Year's Eve,
2: mm-hmm.
3: and we used to worship through into the new year. And every year at midnight, we sang Because He Lives, I Can Face Tomorrow. And having many care responsibilities and many problems in my life, that one song every year had me in tears.
4: God.

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1: This is Close Encounters on Cross Rhythms with me, Anne Donaldson, and my guest today is Tommy Stewart. So, Tommy, tell us a bit about your career and your journey into full-time ministry.
2: Well, Anne, I was the first in my family ever to go to university, so that was a first. We came from a working-class family, and I found myself going to university to study economics, or some people say economics, and so my first degree was from Queen's University, Belfast. I thought I was going to become a retail manager, and I accepted a job with a large clothing retailer who I will not mention. But after 2 days, I didn't think it was the right fit, and I found myself spending the next 3 years working in full-time youth ministry with YMCA back in the day. And at that time, the local YMCA was highly evangelical, and we were seeing 5 young people commit their life to Jesus each week.
1: I'm going to stop you. Let's unpack evangelical. So what would that mean?
2: Yeah, so by evangelical, we mean an organisation that believes very much in the good news of Jesus, and believes in people needing to give their life over to Jesus because of his sacrifice on the cross.
1: Yeah.
2: And so evangelical suggests that they are keen to share that good news of Jesus with others.
1: That's lovely. Thank you.
2: And so I worked for YMCA for 3 years. And during that time, I also began to train in lay ministry. And so with the Elam denomination, I was ordained as a lay minister in 1991. And whilst career-wise, I went into mainstream employment, managing organisations and working for local authorities, I continued onwards in lay ministry, finished my degree in theology, and have been involved in leading churches and ministries ever since, as well as working in various types of employment. For a period of about 16 years, I had a consultancy company that worked with community-facing organisations, churches, councils, charities, humanitarian organisations. And it's been a joy to have a very varied career. But about 15 years ago, maybe longer, I really felt that the rest of my life was to be dedicated to working with Christians and Christian organisations. And so that led me back to education, and completed a master's degree through Assemblies of God in missional leadership. And that really was the key to unlock the next season of ministry development in my life. But throughout my career in employment and working for others before I owned my own consultancy company, all of my life has been dedicated to helping communities become better and helping people become better. Mm-hmm. And so this whole concept of transformation has always been very much part of who I am and what I believe and what I seek to do. And so my career has always been about improving the lives of others.
1: Yeah, and how much do you think, or what was it completely, the impact of your early years? Being that carer, seeing the need for encouragement, seeing that need to, you know, for someone to care for the carer, how much do you think that shaped what you've been doing since?
2: I think there were 3 things that shaped my career journey. Firstly, caring, yes, and being a carer for both my father and mother, and how that influences your thought patterns and your decisions. Secondly, growing up in a conflict environment and seeing the need to help bring peace and reconciliation to communities,
1: yeah,
2: and working in peace building and helping communities develop in a way that brings more opportunities for economic prosperity, became part of who I am. And thirdly, the influence was of senior Christian leaders who were speaking into my life, who were part of my career development. This Sunday, I will be speaking in a church in Northern Ireland where there are three retired ministers, one of whom is 82, Pastor Norman Christie. And he was my ministry trainer, my mentor from 1988 to 1991. So my life has been influenced by caring, by peace building, but also by great Christian leaders who have invested their time, their energy and their love in me. Mm. And that has shaped who I've become.
1: Yeah. And doesn't that highlight the importance of who we allow to influence our lives? It can be for the better, or it can actually bring us into some very difficult situations. So really the importance of who we allow to be the influence in our lives.
2: Perhaps one of the most critical factors in who we become is who we surround ourselves with.
1: Yes.
2: And what we surround ourselves with. And so there is wisdom in being very selective on who you listen to.
1: Mm-hmm.
2: And who you surround yourself with.
1: That's,
2: so you can choose the right people.
1: That's very good. That's wisdom and that's good advice. Mm. Thank you. Tommy, can you introduce your next piece of music, please?
2: Well, I am from Northern Ireland, and it would be wrong of me not to have a musical selection that is sang by someone from Northern Ireland. And so perhaps the most famous music people from Northern Ireland in the Christian world are Keith and Kristen Getty, who live in America in Nashville. But the song is In Christ Alone, and this song will be familiar to many people now, but really it's a testimony of my life that all I have done, all I am doing is through Christ alone, and in Him alone we can do things that are impossible.
1: That's beautiful. Let's listen to these wonderful words.

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1: This is Close Encounters with me, Anne Donaldson, and my guest today is Tommy Stewart. Tommy, we've been hearing about your career, and you referred to having your own consultancy company. Tell us a little bit about what that was like.
2: Yeah, I think I came to the point I was working, as well as being a minister, I was also working for a local authority, managing services for the local authority. And I came to the point in my sort of mid-30s where I thought, do I really want to be employed by a local authority ongoingly, or do I want more freedom and have my own business? And so in 2001, I began the process of starting my own company. And that went on a full-time basis for 14 years, from 2002 to 2016. It was been an amazing journey, but also a difficult journey. We had many contracts, we had staff, we had associate consultants working. But one of the things from my family background, on my mother's side of the family, has been a propensity towards some mental health challenges and worry and stress, and being quite vulnerable to seasons of worry, stress, mental anxiety. And the more I pressed into business whilst also doing ministry, I was clearly burning the candle at both ends. Mm-hmm. And I'm sure many people are familiar with that phrase where there's just not enough hours in the day. The to-do list never gets done. You feel that you never can please everyone. In fact, you can't even please yourself because you're underperforming everything because you're just trying to do too many things. And so I began to suffer with mental health issues. I began to have anxiety attacks and panic attacks. My blood pressure was shooting through the roof. And over a period of time, I got to a really low point. And on two occasions, I would say I was close to having a full breakdown during that time. And so there were challenging days there, very challenging. And so there may be people listening who have family members journeying the same scenario, or they may themselves be journeying mental health challenges. I can equate with that because I saw it in my family. I saw it in my mum's family. I saw it in my life, and I saw it in my son's life. Mm-hmm. And so we know that mental health is an increasing issue in society today. Many are struggling. Many are not finding a way forward. And so in those times, I had to find a way to dig really deep into my faith and who I was in Christ. Mm-hmm. And hence in Christ alone is part of that journey and that story.
1: So in that time, your faith, did it deepen, or was it a time when your faith was tested in terms of stepping back a little bit?
2: Yeah, I think 2008, 2009 was a difficult time. Mm-hmm. The children were young still. Business had went through a real dip, and we were left with a lot of debt in the business. No way of recovering it as we could see it. Mm. Now, God and His grace allowed us to recover that within 9 months, but when you're facing a black hole with no way forward, then you really need to dig deep. And so there was a period where I really struggled with the whole idea of even negative and dark thoughts mm-hmm. about whether my life was worth continuing or not. Mm. And those were very difficult days. Mm. Of facing real, real dark places. Did my faith strengthen? My faith was certainly challenged. Yeah. The outcome is a strengthened faith, but sometimes when you're in the midst of that dark valley, some people refer to the dark night of the soul, that's a very difficult place to be. And I'm very aware there's always likely to be people listening who are right in that place now. And all I can say is the light will shine. Yeah. And the light will always overcome the darkness.
1: Yeah,
2: it just takes time for it to overcome the darkness. And so 2008, 2009, I then had a further period not related to business stress, but related to stress in our leadership roles, where in 2014 I was diagnosed with chronic stress syndrome, which is a condition that can affect all sorts of parts of your body. But I often say I didn't have a breakdown, but I was told I was 1 month away from a breakdown.
1: Mm-hmm.
2: I was 1 month away from a heart attack, and I was 1 month away from a stroke.
1: Mm-hmm.
2: And so, yes, faith can help, but also you have to step back. You have to take medical advice.
1: Yes.
2: You have to seek help.
1: Yes.
2: As appropriate. And so I always want to echo that voice that it's important to get the help you need.
1: Excellent.
2: It's important to take the time out you need to recover, to rest, to restore, to renew. There's 3 months of my life in 2014 I don't remember. My memory has been wiped out by the effect of stress. I don't know anything happened during that time. But what I do know is I came out the other side.
1: Yes.
2: Because I did take the rest. I did take the time to reflect and renew and get the help I needed.
1: Yeah.
2: Including medical help and the input of many wise voices at that time.
1: Yeah, that's excellent advice. Excellent advice. And you can identify with others who today might be facing, perhaps due to different circumstances, but are facing that same sense of being in a dark place, being in a hole, not knowing how to get out.
2: Yeah. One area particularly where I have opportunity to speak into is still young people. I'm involved with Youth for Christ International at a global level, but also speaking into the lives of leaders of young people and leaders of churches and leaders of business. And quite often it's the people who are leading who have those challenges but are not prepared to speak out. They're hidden because they feel that it would be a shame to admit that they have a problem. They feel that if they speak up, they would let other people down. They feel that there's expectation upon them. And my answer to that is the first person you have to care for is yourself.
1: Mm-hmm.
2: You can't care for anyone else until you care for yourself. And so self-care for people who are experiencing mental health challenges is the number one priority at that time.
1: Mm, that's very excellent advice. That's wonderful. Thank you. So this probably explains your next choice of music.
2: Yes.
1: Would you like to share something about that?
2: So back in the days of 2008 and 9, I was driving to the coast every Monday. I was walking the coastal path, trying to hear from God. But there was a time I had to stop walking that path because I was afraid I might do something silly.
1: Mm.
2: And on one of those journeys back from the coast, I heard this song for the first time. And it seemed that I had been crying out to God with no answer. And I heard this song, which is called, "Your Cries Have Awoken the Master." And so today, I believe that there are people who are crying out to God,
1: mm-hmm.
2: and this song is a reminder that your cries have awoken the Master.

0: Close Encounters.
1: This is Close Encounters on Cross Rhythms with me, Anne Donaldson, and my guest today is Tommy Stewart. Tommy, you were sharing with us just prior to that song how you cried out and how you just sense God there protecting you and strengthening you. I know that currently you're involved in so many initiatives. Can you tell us something of your current ministry roles and the impact that's having?
2: Well, I think I would drop back to 2012 when I had just finished a master's degree in missional leadership. And I felt that God was calling me to work with communities in Ireland, but God quickly changed that and gave me a wider vision for, particularly for Christians in leadership in business or ministry. And frustratingly, God seemed to be saying not to do anything about that for a few years. And so there's a time of preparation. And sometimes God can give us dreams, but the season is not yet.
1: Yes.
2: And so maybe that's for someone today who's listening, but for me it was 5 years before God said you can now move forward. And so it was early 2018 that we launched a ministry that is now known as Transform the World. And really the heart behind it is to encourage, equip and empower Christians to transform their world for Jesus. It's as simple as that. We believe that through Jesus, we have life-transforming power within us. And so, as sons and daughters of God, we have an opportunity to bring that transformational life to communities in or towns and cities and around the world. And so, the ministry I lead through is called Transform the World.
1: Wow. And it's like you say, it's bit by bit, it's individual by individual. But I also know that it's nation by nation. Mm-hmm. And I know that you have a tremendous impact in a lot of nations.
2: I would never say I have an impact. God has an impact. And he allows the ministry I lead to have an impact. And so we're involved in so many things. Our primary focus is on mentoring leaders. Teaching leaders how to transform their communities and also on partnering with organisations who want to do similar things. And so we do that through the power of modern technology. We can be teaching anywhere in the world without leaving the house. But also we travel to those nations as well. And so I'm blessed, Dan, to travel to many nations every year to lead workshops, seminars, conferences, speak in churches, and empower charitable and humanitarian organisations to use the faith they have in God to bring transformation to lives in poverty, lives in great need. And that's a joy to do that.
1: That's wonderful. And I love the fact that it's not limited to just the Christian circles, but there's leaders in every sphere of life. And

0: who work with us, Youth for Christ International. Some people listening will know Billy Graham or remember Billy Graham. And Billy Graham was the first ever employee of Youth for Christ in 1945, and now Youth for Christ works in 120 nations with 60,000 staff and volunteers. How I ended up being on the global board and being an advisor to the global board, I don't know, but God did that. And so I'm blessed to travel with Youth for Christ and see ministry around the world as well.
1: That's wonderful, wonderful. So you know, you have this insight, you have a sensing of what God's doing across the world today. I know there are people who feel overwhelmed by all that's going on across the world, what's reported through the news. Can you just share with us something that's going to encourage us?
0: Many people are overwhelmed, and I think if we spend all of our time watching news and listening to social media and all our sources, we will be overwhelmed by the problems of this world. And that's why we need to be careful how we balance our time. And I would be advising people to maybe look at how they focus their time and take the time to find good news stories and focus on good news, because there is good news happening there. You know, recently we've been involved with a dear friend of yours and helping raise some funds to rebuild homes in India that were burnt down because of persecution. But it's been a blessing to see those homes rebuilt and people having homes. Just recently, we supported a project in Uganda, where you have many connections, and we were able to help register a school for the first time with the Ugandan government so orphans can have education. But there are so many wonderful things happening around the world, particularly with people choosing to put their faith in Jesus and seeing lives and communities transform for the good. It's finding the good news stories that will change your mindset, because there will always be negative stories. There always will be bad news stories, but we've got to focus on the positive rather than on the negative.
1: Yeah, it's back to what we were saying about influence. Where does your influence come from? And of course, we're going to say the greatest influence we can have is by trusting Jesus Christ, putting our faith in him and following after him. Tommy, before I ask you to introduce your final choice of music, I just want to thank you so much for being our guest today. Thank you for sharing insight and encouragement. We've really appreciated your time with us. So can you tell us now about your final choice?
0: Well, the final song is Nothing But the Blood. And my life, my career, my ministry, all that God has done is through the blood of Jesus and through accepting the sacrifice of the blood of Jesus. I believe that in the blood of Jesus, there is power to overcome every circumstance we will ever face, today or in the future. And so how could I finish with anything else but the song that says, Nothing But the Blood of Jesus, because that is the answer to every situation we face in life.
1: Thank you.

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3: From the Sky News Centre at 9, US envoys say they're encouraged after a first round of peace talks in Kyiv. Jared Kushner told reporters the delegation hopes to make further progress towards ending Russia's war in Ukraine. They were in Moscow yesterday. Germany's far-right party, the AfD, has surged into first place in a regional election. According to exit polls, it's taken 44% of the vote in Saxony-Anhalt, well ahead of the Chancellor's Conservatives. It's still unclear whether it will be able to form Germany's first far-right state government since the Second World War. But the AfD's lead candidate, Ulrich Siegmund, says it's a landmark result.
4: Vision 2026.
5: Vision 2026 has become reality. We have written history, dear friends. We are taking our country back. It's starting here in Saxony-Anhalt. Finally, we have found ourselves.
3: Three people have been arrested after a car hit three cyclists on a road in Kent, killing two of them. It happened in Cobham near Gravesend this morning. The business secretary says there'll be no bailout for Jaguar Land Rover. It's reported the car maker could cut 4,000 jobs. In sport, defending Premier League champions Arsenal came from a goal down to get a 2-1 win at home to Chelsea. The title holders conceded early but hit back with goals from Kai Havertz and captain Martin Odegaard. Manager Mikel Arteta says it was a fascinating contest.
6: I think from start to finish, it was an absolute joy to watch our team play, compete, the composure, the personality, the threat that we generated. Some huge individual performance as well, and the atmosphere in the stadium is just something great to witness.
3: Manchester United were denied 3 points despite leading twice in a 2-2 draw at Everton. In the Scottish Premiership, Hibs suffered a 2-1 defeat at St Johnstone, while Hearts won by the same score against Dundee. And Formula One World Championship leader Kimi Antonelli fought back from 19th on the grid to win the Italian Grand Prix. That's the latest. I'm Nick Rich.
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A spirit war calls for spiritual armor, unseen, but just as real and powerful.

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1: 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And he said, no greater love than this, than to lay down one's life. 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
1: There are two types of drive you can have on the motorway. 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Or one that feels... like this. 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
4: From the Sky News Centre at 10, Donald Trump's envoys say they hope to advance on Ukraine peace talks. They've been hosted by President Zelensky a day after meeting officials in Russia. It's the American representative's first official visit to Kyiv. One of them, Steve Witkoff, says the meeting set a framework for further discussions.
5: I would say that we've had very meaningful discussion, substantive, important, and we're very encouraged. And we look forward to continuing this day as long as it takes.
4: An Amazon cargo plane's overshot the runway at Miami International Airport, striking multiple vehicles and bursting into flames. It's forced the closure of all runways at one of America's busiest travel hubs. There's no word yet on casualties. A far-right party in Germany is on course to lead a state for the first time since the Second World War. Exit polls project AfD's taken 44% in Saxony-Anhalt, just short of a majority. Up to 4,000 jobs could be at risk at Jaguar Land Rover. Office staff and managers are being offered voluntary redundancy as the carmaker tries to slash £1.7 billion worth of costs. The government says there'll be no taxpayer bailouts. In sport, Arsenal made it 3 wins from 3 in the Premier League with a comeback 2-1 victory over Chelsea. Manchester United were held 2-2 at Everton. The visitors twice had the lead but conceded in stoppage time. Boss Michael Carrick says it's tough to take.
6: It hurts, you know, because we came here to win and we put ourselves in a good position and to bounce back and to get that goal and so close to the end, 30 seconds to go. We accept it, obviously, and we've got to learn from it because we'll be in these positions again and we need to make the most of it.
4: And Hearts are up to second in the Scottish Premiership with a dramatic 2-1 win at home to Dundee. Edinburgh rivals Hibs couldn't relieve the pressure on boss David Gray with a 2-1 defeat at St Johnstone. And Britain's George Russell's had to settle for second behind Kimi Antonelli in an eventful Italian F1 Grand Prix. And that's
2: this
4: the latest.
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13: Hey there, I'm your host, William Ryan III, with a brand new countdown in this first weekend of September. Now, can you believe we turned another page on the calendar this week? I know, it went by so fast. And, you know, I've been sick all week long, but I couldn't leave you hanging without a fresh countdown, so bear with the scratchy voice this weekend. And before we go any further, there's something I never want to take for granted, and that's you making time for the countdown. Now, I know you've got a lot going on, a lot of places you could be, and a lot of things competing for your attention, so the fact that you chose to spend part of your weekend with this countdown, it really means a lot to me. Now, here's a look at what's coming up today. We've got a new song making its debut on the countdown, 3 songs staying exactly where they were, 4 sliding down, and 12 moving up the chart. And of course, we'll find out which artist is sitting at number 1 by the end of our 2 hours together.
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0: Usher re-entry at number 20. That is Stars Go Dim with Holy on 20 The Countdown Magazine. Now we have that new song that's hitting our chart this week, and I'll let this artist tell you all about it.
1: Hey, this is Ryan Stevenson, and this is the story behind my new song, This I Know. Psalm 46 says, God is our refuge and strength, a very present help in times of trouble. This song was born out of that tension that we all feel, believing that God is good while living in a world that's unpredictable and sometimes painfully unfair. It doesn't ignore the hurt or try to rush past the questions. Instead, it sits in the uncertainty and chooses to trust the goodness of God anyway. It's about learning that faith isn't pretending that everything's okay. It's placing your weight on God's faithfulness when nothing else feels steady. Even when the story doesn't make sense, this song is a reminder that God's character hasn't changed, and that the same hands that allow the storm are the same hands that hold us through it.
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0: author. They are dropping down one spot this weekend at number 18. That is Brandon Lake and Nick Jonas teaming up to sing The Author here on 20, the Countdown Magazine. Okay, we asked our private Facebook group a very simple question this last week, and hopefully you saw it in there, but it was simply this: where are you listening from? And I truly wanted to know, too. I want to know exactly on the map where you're tuning in, because we have a lot of people from places like Australia, New Zealand, all across Canada, Kenya, Malawi, plus several states right here in the United States. I know there are plenty more of you out there listening from all over the world, so if you're in our private Facebook group, go find that post and drop your city, state, province, or country in the comments. Let's fill up that comment section, see how far and wide 20 The Countdown is reaching this week. And if you're not in the group yet, then come join us. You can find a link to that group at 20thecountdown.com.
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0: Well, we're back into our music now with a song from For King and Country, and we have Luke Smallbone in now to tell us about this one.
7: When we were writing the song, I had arrived at the studio with one of those kind of heavy-hearted days. And I said to the guys, I just said, you know, what do you do when you don't feel good enough? And at the end of the day, I think we need a little encouragement on those days. And so when the chorus says, if you need a shoulder, I can be it, that's coming from God's perspective to you, because he will be the comfort when you need it. That is what this song is all about.
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0: On the night you fall in all the pieces, you can bring your lonely heart to Jesus. 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

0: Leanna Crawford making a 2-point jump to number 16 this week with Thank God on 20 The Countdown magazine. Well, I've already been talking today about all the places this show travels, so I thought we'd hear from Joram, who is listening to 20 in Uganda.
1: Hello, 20 The Countdown magazine. My name is Joram from Uganda, and I'm always listening to this show every Saturday evening. It's always so fun to hear new music, and I encourage these stories behind the songs. I don't really take it for granted. God bless you. Continue doing the work, and see you then.
0: Well, Joram, thank you for staying in touch through WhatsApp and letting me know that you're enjoying our show. 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Tell us where you're listening, what the show means to you, or just say hello. And your voice could be the next one I play on our show.
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5: 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Blending jazz, soul, and pop with moments of breathtaking musical grandeur, Ray pairs raw and vulnerable songwriting with spectacular musicianship. It's a bold, unrestrained journey through heartbreak, insecurity, and self-doubt, searching for the light on the other side. Obviously expansive and theatrical. Ultimately, this music does exactly what it says. It contains hope. Don't miss the number one selling album from Ray. This Music May Contain Hope.
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1: Hey, this is Tasha Layton, and I wrote the song Meet Me in the Valley after hearing a parent who had lost a child say, "I found myself in a deep valley, but to my surprise, God met me there." You know, the way out of our valleys is through. We have to feel everything we need to feel and admit those feelings to God so that He can meet us in those places of grief, sadness, confusion, loneliness. We are not alone in it. He'll meet us there and He'll take us through.
0: Number 13.

0: is right back at number 13 again this week. It is Tasha Layton with Meet Me in the Valley on 20 The Countdown Magazine. Well, last week I asked you to share how you found 20, and I heard from Ron in Michigan, who found us recently on 89.3 FM at Spring Arbor University. He said, "I love your program, and whenever I find it, I listen to the whole thing." And then he shared something I really appreciate. He says, "Christian music is another avenue for the renewing of the mind and the washing of the word every day. I love that because what you put in your mind and in your heart matters, and sometimes God uses a song to remind you of something you already know, but desperately need to hear again." That's happened to me several times. So Ron, thank you for listening on the radio there on your phone and for following us along on Facebook and on Instagram too. And thank you for reminding us that there are a lot of different ways to connect with 20. And I'm just glad you found us this summer and we were able to be a part of your recovery from those health struggles that you had. But what about you? Has 20 showed up at the right time when you needed it? You can reach out to us and let us know. Just head to 20thecountdown.com and share your story.
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5: Trustfall is the second album from Stephen Stanley. A fusion of atmospheric rock textures with raw, honest songwriting. It's a powerful release for anyone unsure of what comes next in life. It's both a confession and an invitation to sit in the space between brokenness and breakthrough. And a reminder that sometimes the greatest strength is found in surrender. 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

0: Fostro of the Sunday Herald Sun recently questioned the provider of a psychic hotline service. The woman responded, "It's all about being a good psychologist. You tell people what they want to hear. You sell them their dreams. It doesn't hurt them to feel optimistic that love is soon going to come their way." Now, people often pick up on Christians saying that they only do good deeds because of the promise of a reward to come. But I'd like to say that this generation is utterly smothered in the promise of rewards by people who don't necessarily care at all for them and merely seek their purchasing dollar. Genuine Christian faith offers people unseen rewards, but actual persecution, hard work, and selfless sacrifice. Let's give credit to people who genuinely do live at cost for the love of God and other people.
1: For the community for you.
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7: Hey, this is Cece Winans with the message of my song, Worthy of It All. Psalm 63 talks about God's love being better than life, and that is so true. When I think of the goodness of Jesus and all that he has done for me, I can't help but praise God. And this song, Worthy of It All, just puts it all in perspective. When I just think of all of the great things that God has done, what he continues to do, and not just because of what he's done, but just because of who he is. He's worthy of all of our praise, all of our strength. The Bible instructs us to love him with all of our heart, soul, and mind. Why? Because he deserves nothing less. He is worthy of it all.
6: Number

0: Artist News. Three things you need to know. Number one.
1: Ryan Stevenson, who you just heard debut on this weekend's countdown at number 19, the new song, he is celebrating the 10-year anniversary of his song Eye of the Storm with a special new version. Now, the original song featured Ryan's close friend Gabe Patillo, who passed away from cancer 2 years ago. For this anniversary, Ryan found a way to bring the song back with a very personal connection to the people who knew Gabe best. Here's what Ryan shared about the song.
2: Like, what can we do for a 10-year anniversary of such a special song that's really touched the world? So in honor of Gabe, we have Gabe's kids and my kids singing a kids version of our song together. And it's turning out really special. I couldn't be more proud. I couldn't be more emotional, honestly, to see Gabe's kids and my kids, the next generation, taking the song to a new place. It's really sweet, really special.

0: Number two.
1: Lauren Daigle has officially launched her own app. It's called the Lauren Daigle Crew Pass, and it gives fans a place to connect with each other and stay connected with Lauren beyond her music and live shows. Lauren had a pretty funny way of announcing the app, and she also explains why she wanted to create it in the first place. Take a listen.
2: Hello, everybody. Guess what? The least technologically savvy person on the planet has an app in the App Store. And it's not your 94-year-old grandmother. It's me. I'm so excited. We are launching the Lauren Daigle Crew Pass app. And if you want to be a part of it, sign up. It's going to be so much fun. This is why we started it. One, I saw this documentary about social media, and I wanted to make a difference. I wanted people to be able to get on a platform and actually be kind to each other and spread love and hope and all the things that we need to make the world go around. And it has turned into this beautiful family, my Crew Pass family, who I love so much. They meet each other at shows. They share gifts with each other. They share life with each other. And it's created such a rich community. So if you want to come and be a part of it, please do check out the Lauren Daigle Crew Pass app in your app store.
0: Number three.
1: There is a new Christian TV show launching this weekend, and a few familiar CCM artists are going to be a part of it. It's called In the Kitchen with Gigi, and it's hosted by Gigi Butler. And she's invited some familiar faces from the Christian music world to join her in the kitchen, including Danny Gokey, Zach Williams, Tasha Layton, and Point of Grace. Now, they're cooking together, but they're also talking about their lives and their faith, including some of their challenges they walked through and the moments that have shaped them. 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
0: You're up to date. That was three things you need to know. Now, back to the countdown with William Ryan III. Number 11.

0: That is a 20 The Countdown magazine throwback for you from 2012. It's from Sidewalk Prophets called Live Like That. Well, your top 10 songs for this week, they are on the way next.
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3: From the Sky News Centre at 11, Donald Trump's envoys have finished their first trip to Kyiv. It's part of a renewed push for peace after Russia's invasion of Ukraine. Jared Kushner, one of the two-man delegations, says the US is determined to find a solution. A far-right party could govern a state in Germany for the first time since the Second World War. It's after exit polls predicted a landslide win for AfD in Saxony-Anhalt. They're expected to win a record 44% of the vote, well ahead of the Conservative CDU on 17.8. Alice Weidel, the co-leader of AfD, denied accusations her party's dividing society.
4: That's total rubbish. It's negative framing, it's absolutely ridiculous, and it's laughable. There are a great many people in Germany who trust us. In no time at all, we'll be at 40% at the national level too, and we'll form the next government in Berlin.
3: At least five people are dead after an Amazon cargo plane overshot the runway at Miami International Airport. The aircraft, which was coming in from Puerto Rico, hit several vehicles at around 7 p.m. UK time. Multiple individuals have also been taken to hospital with unknown injuries. Three people have been arrested after a car hit three cyclists on a road in Kent, killing two of them. It happened in the village of Cobham near Gravesend this morning. In sport, Arsenal made it three wins from three to start the defence of their Premier League title with a 2-1 win at home to Chelsea. Captain Martin Odegaard got the winner.
5: It was a big game, massive game, tough opponent, really hard for us. Really good team, so it's a big fight and we got there in the end, so brilliant.
3: Everton scored a dramatic stoppage time equaliser in a 2-2 draw at home to Manchester United. And in the Scottish Premiership, Hearts were 2-1 winners over Dundee, while Hibs suffered defeat by the same score at St Johnston. And Kimi Antonelli became the first home Formula One driver to win the Italian Grand Prix since 1966. That's the latest.
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6: We are halfway through this week's 20, and there's one question I know you're wondering about. Did Phil Wickham and Crowder do it again? It really is Amazing Grace has been sitting at number one for three consecutive weeks. Can they hold off everything coming behind them? Well, we'll get that answer before the end of our show. And there's plenty more coming, like the future fan favorite winner. That was those new songs I played last week, so we'll find out which one had the most votes and play some new ones for you to check out this week. Stay with me.
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0: as Zach Williams dropping down a spot to land at number 9 with Wait For Me on 20, the Countdown magazine. Now, Toby Mac, he is making a 2-spot jump up our chart this week with Lord, It Feels Good. And here's Toby Mac to share the story behind the song.
1: I find it pretty easy to tell myself that God loves me. But for me to actually take the time to stop and open up His Word and receive His love, like to actually receive it, to actually know that He sees me and cares about my day, is a whole nother thing. How are we possibly going to know that God loves us if we don't give Him a voice into our lives? Giving Him a voice into our lives is by stopping and opening His Word. I wrote this one after one of those moments where I stopped. And I know it's a bop. It's supposed to make you smile, bob your head, as you should be doing. Because, Lord, it feels good to be loved by you.
2: Number 8.

0: is Toby Mac making a 2-point jump to number 8 with Lord It Feels Good here on 20 The Countdown Magazine. Well, let's talk about prayer for just a minute. Think about this. Someone listening to 20 right now might just be down the road from you, or they might be on the other side of the world. Different country, different time zone, completely different life. But we're all hearing the same songs, and we all have the opportunity to pray for one another. And that's pretty amazing, right? Now, I get messages from listeners who aren't just telling us which songs they love. They're also asking us to pray. So when you send in a prayer request, you're giving people throughout our 20 family the chance to stand with you and lift that need up to God. So let me just share a couple of those requests with you right now. Sarah, who lives in the UK, is facing several physical challenges and is asking us to pray specifically for her eyesight and sleep apnea. Graham, he's from New South Wales, Australia. He's asking for prayer for his wife and their unborn baby who is currently breech. And Graham also told me that one of his favorite songs on the countdown lately has been Somebody's Praying, which feels especially meaningful right now. Wherever you're listening, would you take a moment to pray for Sarah, Graham, and their families? We never know what God might do when we come together and lift one another up to Him. And if you need prayer, send us your request through our Connect tab at 20thecountdown.com. 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
1: This is Chandler Moore, and this is the heart behind my song, God, I'm Just Grateful. The Bible instructs us to give thanks in all things. That means in the good and the bad, in the ugly and the beautiful, we are to thank God for it all. And I think this song helps me set my eyes on the list of reasons I have to be grateful. God has been so good. And in the midst of fires and trials and struggles and battles, I still have a reason to be grateful. And this is that song. Here's God, I'm Just Grateful.
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1: Chandler Moore at number 6 with God I'm Just Grateful on 20 The Countdown magazine. Well, you've probably noticed my voice is a little scratchy today. I mean, this last week has been terrible. We got this sickness in my house, just my wife and I. I got it first, so I think I caught it and then gave it to her. But it has been really rough. Fever for a couple of days. I mean, just lots of laying in bed, achy, just terrible. So I'm just grateful to be doing the countdown because I did not think I was going to get to do this today with you. But anyway, we talked about prayer a little earlier. I could definitely still use your prayers. I'm not fully 100%. Just think I got a little dehydrated and all that stuff too throughout the week. But hey, I'm making it and we're getting to count down these songs. So it's going to be a great weekend. And we don't have long to go till we find out who is at number one here at the end of our show. So stay with me.
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10: 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We've been airing 20 The Countdown Magazine since November of 2003. 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

0: It is Matt Maher at number 5 with Gonna Be All Right on 20 The Countdown magazine. Well, it is that part of our show where we get to play the winning future fan favorite between those new songs that I played last week. I had little clips to play. One of them was from Tarion. You might remember that one, called You Remain. And the other was from Francesca Battistelli. It was called He Will. Well, we tallied up all of those votes, and it looks like one song came through as a clear winner. It was Tarion. Here she is singing You Remain on 20 The Countdown magazine.
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What did you think of that one? That's a new one from Tarian called You Remain. And that's the winning future fan favorite here on 20 The Countdown Magazine. Well, we get to do it again now. We get to play some new music for you to vote on. And I think you're going to like these picks this week. First one, it is from Ann Wilson. This one is called Who I Am to You.

0: was Brandon Lake with How Good God Is. That's the second pick for the future fan favorite. The one before it was from Ann Wilson called Who I Am to You. We have some tough choices this week, so go vote on your favorite.
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0: Well, next up on our countdown is Jamie McDonald with her song Ain't No Way. And if you haven't heard the story about this one yet, then check it out. Here's Jamie to tell us more.
2: God loves telling stories, and you know, there's a Bible full of history of the ways that God showed up for his people. You know, just in the nick of time, just when you thought all odds were stacked against you, he shows up and does miracles. He does the unthinkable. And, you know, there's so many instances in my life where I can look back and say, he really has never, ever failed me. And it's funny because when you get in a situation and it's not looking so good, it's so easy for us to freak out and just say, God, where are you? Have you forgotten about me? And, this song, Ain't No Way, is just all about that declaration. There's no way you're gonna let me down. You've been there for me time and time again. As I look back over my life, there's not one time that you failed me, and you're gonna show up for me now. And that's what Ain't No Way is all about. Number

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6: 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This music may contain hope is the ambitious second album from Ray. Blending jazz, soul, and pop with moments of breathtaking musical grandeur, Ray pairs raw and vulnerable songwriting with spectacular musicianship. It's a bold, unrestrained journey through heartbreak, insecurity, and self-doubt, searching for the light on the other side. Gloriously expansive and theatrical. Ultimately, this music does exactly what it says. It contains hope. Don't miss the number one selling album from Ray. This music may contain hope.
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0: Josiah Queen at number two again this week here on 20 The Countdown magazine. That is his song called Demons. Well, here's just a little reminder for you. If you don't know about this, we have a couple of ways you can stay in touch with 20 throughout the week. We have our e-newsletter, which is free to sign up for. It's at 20thecountdown.com. There's a big old sign up form there on the front page. And then also, while you're on the website, you can click on our top 20 and see a complete chart of all the songs that we featured on today's show. So with me being a little under the weather this weekend, I'm not sure how good of a job I did getting you down here to number one. That's coming up here in a second. But if you missed out on any part of the show, though, the website is your safest bet to find out what happened this week. But stick around. That number one song, it is coming up for you next.
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5: G'day. My name is Karen, and I live in Outback Australia. I love listening to 20 The Countdown with my family as we drive to and from gymnastics practice. 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
4: Number one. Well, for the fourth consecutive week, it looks like Phil Wickham and Crowder at the top of the chart with It Really Is Amazing Grace.

We're at fourth week at number one. That is Phil Wickham and Crowder with It Really Is Amazing Grace on 20, The Countdown Magazine. Well, there you go. That wraps up this week's edition of 20, The Countdown Magazine. And thanks again for spending part of your weekend with us here at 20. 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

0: There was one particular time concerning my mother when she eventually took her own life. I just found her. She'd taken tablets because of how she felt. And amidst a whole range of emotions, there's a whole turmoil of guilt, of anger, of fear that I would do the same thing because others in the family had done that. And a total sense that I'd failed her, which caused me great distress and worry and really made me question my faith in God. God showed me that this had happened because she had made that decision. It wasn't my fault. And through very dark and difficult days, he brought me through again into a very living and vibrant faith. And I'm just so grateful to him that in my times of stress and hardship, which come whether we're Christian or not, he's faithful.
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2: From the Sky News Centre at 1. At least five people are dead after an Amazon cargo plane crashed at Miami Airport yesterday evening. The Boeing 767 overran the runway, crashing into multiple vehicles before catching fire. A police dispersal order is in place as hundreds of protesters have gathered in Portsmouth. It's after 140 migrants in one small boat were intercepted in the English Channel yesterday and taken there. Those demonstrating are trying to stop the new arrivals being sent to a processing centre in Kent, vowing to stay all night, blocking routes away from the marina. It's still unclear whether the AFD has enough votes